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0: We are number one country WZOB, mostly cloudy tonight, overnight low 67. Tomorrow, mostly cloudy, chance for showers, possible thunderstorm for the afternoon, high of 82. For Monday, rain likely, possible thunderstorm with a high of 81.

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1: You hear that? 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
0: We are number one country WZOB, mostly cloudy tonight, overnight low 67. Tomorrow, mostly cloudy, chance for showers, possible thunderstorm for the afternoon, high of 82. For Monday, rain likely, possible thunderstorm with a high of 81.

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1: I'm Carmen Roberts. Police in Toledo, Ohio are searching for the shooters who opened fire at a neighborhood festival today, injuring several people.
2: Once the shots get fired, everybody just want to scatter and everything. Yeah, we were just sitting right there having a good time talking to our people, and then the shots just got the fire in.
1: Well, the victims were rushed to hospitals, but the extent of the injuries is not known, and the number of people injured is not known. Police are urging people to avoid the area near the Old West End Festival. Auburn University student Weston Higginbotham, who vanished in Japan after leaving his family during an argument, is found dead after a week search.
3: This is a horrific outcome to what was supposed to be a dream vacation in Japan.
1: Fox's Madison Scarpino, the family confirmed that volunteer searchers found Weston's body in the mountainous area outside Kyoto. 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
1: I'm Roger Stern. A mass shooting late Saturday afternoon in Toledo, Ohio. One or more people opening fire at a street festival, hitting many victims. This man was nearby.
2: Bullets flying everywhere. Going crazy, man. Whole lot of pandemonium.
3: Pandemonium, you know what I'm saying? We told them to stay. Everybody get back.
1: No word on the number of people hit or the extent of their injuries. Police say they're looking for several suspects. Russian President Vladimir Putin rejects an offer by Ukrainian President Volodymyr Zelensky to start peace talks.
4: Putin said he glanced at Zelensky's letter, but said he saw no point in meeting with him and that he would only end the war when Russia's goals had been met, meaning Kyiv should abandon efforts to join NATO and give up parts of its territory.
1: Fox's Stephanie Bennett. 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
1: That's the sound of James adding long-lasting Gain scent boosters to his laundry this morning. Several hours later, James sniffs the irresistible scent of Gain on his shirt. Ah, Gain. Several hours later, James has even caught the attention of his mother-in-law, and she never gives him attention.
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1: News. I'm Deborah Valentine. 12 people shot when gunfire erupted during a street festival in Toledo, Ohio, Saturday. Police say two of the victims are in critical condition. Deputy Police Chief Joseph Heffernan.
2: We're going to dissect what happened and who is responsible, and certainly the motives are going to be one of them. You know, why would somebody do something like this? It's just horrible.
1: Police are asking for the public's help with information that may lead to a suspect. Repeated anti-ICE protests outside New Jersey's Delaney Hall Migrant Detention Center after allegations of poor conditions. Border Czar Tom Homan on Fox's My View with Lara Trump and what he thinks is driving the demonstrations.
3: It isn't about the quality of detention. It's about detention. They don't want these people detained.
1: Revenue figures from Delaney Hall show an increase in purchases during a purported hunger strike. 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
0: 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Mostly cloudy. Chance for showers. Possible thunderstorm this afternoon. High of 82. Tonight, mostly cloudy. Chance for rain and thunderstorms. Overnight low 68. Tomorrow, rain likely. Possible thunderstorm. High of 81. Tuesday, partly sunny. Still a chance for rain and thunderstorms with a high of 83.

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6: 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Mostly cloudy. Chance for showers. Possible thunderstorm this afternoon. High of 82. Tonight, mostly cloudy. Chance for rain and thunderstorms. Overnight low 68. Tomorrow, rain likely. Possible thunderstorm. High of 81. Tuesday, partly sunny. Still a chance for rain and thunderstorms with a high of 83.

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1: I'm Pam Cuso. Manhunt in Ohio after gunfire erupts near a street festival in Toledo. 12 people were shot and wounded.
2: It's just a shame, you know, when a few people, for whatever reasons, going through their head, decide to disrupt something that has been a beloved community event.
1: Police Lieutenant Dan Gerken, cops believe at least two people fired weapons and were probably shooting at each other. More unrest outside an immigration detention center in New Jersey. Protesters say conditions inside are inhumane.
3: It isn't about the quality of detention. It's about detention. They don't want these people detained.
1: Border czar Tom Homan speaking to Fox. Several arrests were made there this weekend. 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
0: 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Mostly cloudy. Chance for showers. Possible thunderstorm this afternoon. High of 82. Tonight, mostly cloudy. Chance for rain and thunderstorms, overnight low 68. Tomorrow, rain likely, possible thunderstorm, high of 81. Tuesday, partly sunny, till a chance for rain and thunderstorms with a high of 83.

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0: 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Mostly cloudy. Chance for showers. Possible thunderstorm this afternoon. High of 82. Tonight, mostly cloudy. Chance for rain and thunderstorms. Overnight low 68. Tomorrow, rain likely. Possible thunderstorm. High of 81. Tuesday, partly sunny. Still a chance for rain and thunderstorms with a high of 83.

0: A very good Sunday morning. 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It's 6:42.
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0: Hey guys, Brian Northcutt here, Lunch with Brian and Steve. We hope that you'll join us this Thursday, 11 to 1 on WZOB for our show, Lunch with Brian and Steve. Don't have any idea what I'm talking about because we don't have a guest. We're in general. This is our general promo for the show. Mom,
1: because it's so endearing. 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Ollie's face. Can we screw up anymore?
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0: 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And come join us, Lunch with Brian and Steve.
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11: 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Mostly cloudy. Chance for showers. Possible thunderstorm this afternoon. High of 82. Tonight, mostly cloudy. Chance for rain and thunderstorms. Overnight low 68. Tomorrow, rain likely. Possible thunderstorm. High of 81. Tuesday, partly sunny, till a chance for rain and thunderstorms with a high of 83. 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
12: A mass shooting near a festival in Toledo, Ohio, has left a dozen people hurt. Police are searching for suspects.
13: Police say that they are reviewing all leads, reviewing video. There's cameras everywhere. People have their cell phones, but they're asking anyone with information to please reach out to them as soon as possible.
12: Lauren Edwards with Fox 2. The suspects may have been shooting at each other. Escalation between Ukraine and Russia.
14: Ukraine is ramping up its attacks against Russia, this time by striking near the site of a Kremlin-sponsored economic forum attended by Russian President Vladimir Putin.
12: Fox's Chanley Painter. Ukraine says a Russian drone struck a storage facility for spent nuclear fuel overnight. Officials say radiation levels are within normal limits. 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

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In the Book of Life, in 2 Corinthians 5:18, we are told, "And all of this is a gift from God, who brought us back to himself through Christ. And God has given us this task of reconciling people to him." Great to have you with us. WZOB.

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2: Stick around for Mike's Finish Gospel right here.

All right, we're going to get started here. We're going to play a song here about new ground, that Heavenly Home. Yes, sir, that Heavenly Home. And hope you can say you're looking for Heaven's Home. And right here on Mike's Finish Gospel, let's get it cranked up and ready to go. Coming up here at this time, we'll get it. And all right, here comes at this time, the Heavenly Home by new ground. Coming up here, right here on Mike's Finish Gospel, we'll get it ready to go. We're coming up here.

mashed the wrong button there. Let's see here. Yeah, we got to mash the right button here. That's the wrong one. That's a good song there, but let's mash the right one here. Here we go. You ground that heavenly home. Right here on Mike Smith's Gospel coming up here at this time. We're ready to go coming up here. Here it is.

Yes, sir. The Heavenly Home done by Newground. Hope you enjoyed it. Right here on my experience gospel. Here's a song here done by the Kingsmen. Stayed on the number one song for over a year. Excuses. Yes, sir. Excuses. People make all kind of excuses. And we're going to send this out to you, John. It's done by the Kingsmen. Yes, sir. Done by the Kingsmen. And here it is, right here on my experience gospel, the Kingsmen Quartet. Excuses. Right here, coming up here. Excuses. Here it is. Well, let me check that again. I think that the number that I just saw here, let's try that again here. Maybe I'm looking at wrong. Let's see here. Well, let's see here. Let me see. That may be a difference. Okay, that's the different CD there. Okay, I thought I had excuses, but I tell you what we're going to do. Since we can't play excuses, we'll just play this song here done by the Kingsmen. That was a different CD and a different case there. But it was a different CD and a different case. So we'll play this one here. Here it is right here on my experience gospel coming up here.

Yes, sir. That's a live number done by the king from Crooked. It happened to be I made a covenant with my lord. Sorry we couldn't play that excuse. It's a different CD and a different case that we had here. All right, we got a song here done by the Dixie Echoes, and they're known for this song here, quoted many years ago, I think. It happens to be The Devil and His Old Suitcase. Yes, sir. The Devil and His Old Suitcase. And we're going to play this here done by the Dixie Echoes. Right here on my experience gospel. So let's play this here at this time to get it ready to go for Devil and His Old Suitcase. The Dixie Echo, right here on my experience gospel.

0: suitcase?
1: Yeah, we're up on his old suitcase. That's done by Dixie Echo. All right, we're going to play one here. I just keep on playing, done by Kevin Spencer, family. That's right, but Kevin, let me make sure that's right here. Kevin Spencer, family. Yeah, I just keep on... I kept on playing, preaching Kevin Spencer, family, like I said. I kept on playing. We're going to play this one right here at this time. Hope you enjoy this one. Coming up here to get it ready to go. Here it is. Quickly, if we play this one right here, done by the Kevin Spencer family, I just keep on playing right here on Mike's Finished Gospel. If we get it ready to go, come up here at this time.

0: Yes, sir. I kept on praying down by the Kevin Spencer family. Right here on Mike's Finish Gospel. All right, we're going to have to get out of here. You can write Mike's Finish Gospel, P.O. 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
3: Well, good morning and welcome once again to our program by grace. I am Pastor David McCarroll, and it is, as always, a joy to be with you today. Yeah, I was thinking this week that we never really know what God's going to send us, whether it's in our earthly lives or in our spiritual lives or, you know, just in the weather. But we do know that whatever God chooses to send our way, it'll turn out for good if we are His children. So, soldier, just hold on. Whatever it is that you're going through today, just hold on. Know that God is working on your behalf. All right, if you got your King James Bible this morning, turn with me to Acts chapter 20 and verse 17. Acts 20 and 17. Bible said, "And from Miletus he sent to Ephesus and called the elders of the church." Let's pray. Heavenly Father, we thank you for the day. We thank you for the good and the bad that comes in our lives. Lord, we know that it's all working together for our good. And Father, we just trust you, whatever it is. God, we pray this morning that you would just bless our time here on the radio. Bless each one that's tuned in. Father, bless those that help us with this broadcast. We're so faithful to do that. Thank you, Father, for all your love for us. And just be with us now here as we open the Word. In Jesus' name, amen. Well, last week we saw Paul decide to sail by Ephesus, trying to be at Jerusalem by Pentecost. But we see today that he just simply could not leave this place where he had ministered to, for so long without speaking to the elders of the Ephesian church. And so he calls for them, and verse 18 says, "And when they were come to him, he said unto them, you know that from the first day that I came into Asia, after what manner I have been with you in, at all seasons, serving the Lord with all humility of mind and with many tears and temptations, which befell me by the lying in wait of the Jews, and how I kept back nothing that was profitable unto you, but have showed you and have taught you publicly and from house to house, testifying both to the Jews and also to the Greeks, repentance toward God and faith toward our Lord Jesus Christ." Well, we don't know how many came from Ephesus or how long it took them, but I'm going to venture to say that as many as could came to meet with Paul, and they got there as fast as humanly possible. Not knowing exactly what they were being summoned to was probably a bit unnerving to them. And as they assemble, the old apostle begins what would turn out to be his farewell address to the Ephesian church. He begins by saying, "Every one of you knows that from day one, I've been the same person."

0: in all seasons and in all circumstances. My, my, my, what an important message that our leaders in our churches today need to hear. Amen. I've been the same person in all seasons and in all circumstances. We need to be the same people everywhere. Everywhere we're seen, and that leads us to be proper witnesses for the gospel and proper leaders for our churches. That's the only way that we can go forward and lead lost people to Calvary, y'all, is if our lives match what we preach. In verse 19, Paul says, "You've seen me at the worst of times, and you know how I behave myself even when things got tough." I find it important here that he lays the trouble at the feet of the Jews, because they were the ones that were constantly persecuting him and the church. And if you notice there at the end of verse 19, there's a colon, and that indicates that Paul's going to expound on that about his service to the Lord in troubled times. Verse 20, he says, "I kept nothing back that was profitable to you, but showed you and taught you publicly from house to house," and from house to house. What we see here is that Paul said, "I held nothing back that was profitable to you." Hey, I want y'all to know this morning, I know there's some preachers that listen to me and some leaders of churches. Hey, it's important that we never hold back the Word of God from our churches. If you're a teacher this morning, if you're a Sunday school teacher or a train union teacher, whatever, don't hold back the Word of God, even if you think it might hurt or offend somebody. Too many people, too many of our guys, our preachers today, are worried about their job, when they ought to be worried about the people that God has entrusted to us. Listen, Paul also says here that he not only taught them, but he showed them. See that? And he did it publicly and privately, testifying to everyone. That's verse 21. He said, testifying to both the Jew and the Greek, the same message of repentance toward God, faith in Jesus. Repentance toward God, faith in Jesus. What we understand is that by this point, it was everybody. If you're coming to Christ, you're not coming by the kingdom gospel. You're coming by the gospel of grace. What is that? Repentance toward God, faith in Jesus Christ. Testifying the same gospel to everyone, the same way of salvation to everybody. Verse 22, "And now, behold, I go bound in the Spirit unto Jerusalem, not knowing the things that shall befall me there, save that the Holy Ghost witnesseth in every city, saying that bonds and afflictions abide me." And so he tells them, he said, now I'm off on another mission. He says right here that he is going bound in the Spirit to Jerusalem, not knowing what's going to happen once he gets there. Okay, last week, if you remember, we spoke at length about this idea of whether or not Paul was being led by God to go to Jerusalem. And I believe verse 22, and I did not bring this up last week, but I believe verse 22 speaks directly to what I was trying to tell you. Paul had made up his mind to go to Jerusalem. And what you see right here, and now your Bible should look like this, what you see right here is that it was his Spirit. Notice there that it is a little s. It was his Spirit that bound him to go there. In verse 23, we see that he only knew one thing about this trip, and that was that everywhere he went, the Lord was testifying that he was going to go bound and afflicted once he got there. Now, y'all, I've got a lot of respect for what Paul did here. And he is a determined man that he's going to go somewhere knowing the persecution that was going to come. But he was driven in his own spirit to go nevertheless. I use this verse of scripture a lot, but Romans 1 and 14, Paul said, I am debtor both to the Greeks and the barbarians, both to the wise and the unwise. I am debtor. He didn't say, I am a debtor. He said, that is my name now. I am debtor. And that is the way he felt. And that, so that was where he was determined and driven that he was going to go down to Jerusalem and try his best one more time to tell his brothers down there that Jesus would save them. Keep looking on, verse 24. But none of these things move me, neither count I my life dear unto myself, so that I might finish my course with joy and the ministry which I have received of the Lord Jesus to testify the gospel of the grace of God. What he's saying here is knowing the faith that was going to come did nothing to dissuade him from going to what he felt like God had called him to do. He was going to go to Jerusalem and tell whoever it was that would listen that Jesus Christ came into the world to save sinners. Verse 24 is very important, and there's some important points in this verse that I wanted you to take special note of here. The first thing I want you to see is Paul's desire was to finish his life and his ministry with joy. That I might finish my course with joy. Amen? What a powerful motivator for finishing well was joy. That should be all of us. We are to all be thinking, Lord, help me finish well so that I might have joy. Listen to me this morning. Is it truly your desire to hear our Lord say, well done? If it is, then you and I need to be actively pursuing that goal, no matter what the cost. The second thing I want you to see in this verse is this ministry that Paul is speaking of. And note here that he received that ministry from the risen Lord Jesus Christ. None of these things move me, neither account my life dear to myself, that I might finish my course with joy and the ministry which I received of the Lord Jesus. Oh, folks, I cannot impress upon you how important it is that you understand this. Paul was taught directly by the Lord himself and was given the ministry of the gospel of grace. He said, I received it of the Lord to testify the gospel of the grace of God. Amen? The Lord, the risen Lord, taught him, gave him this mystery of the gospel of grace. And then Paul was to give it to the rest of the world. And bless God, he did. Amen? He was not given the gospel of the kingdom or gospel of anything else. It was the gospel of grace. I just want to real quickly say this. So many people, I've asked people before, where is the gospel? The gospel of grace is in 1 Corinthians 15. What does it say? That Jesus Christ died for our sins according to the scriptures, that he was buried, and that he rose from the dead on the third day according to the scriptures. Buried in a borrowed tomb, rose from the dead so that you might be justified. That's what Paul preached, and that's what we are supposed to be preaching today. And preacher, if you're preaching or teaching anything else, you're wrong. You're wrong, plain and simple. For this dispensation, it's the gospel of the grace of God. Verse 25, he says, and now, behold, I know that ye all, among whom I have gone preaching the kingdom of God, shall see my face no more. I know this. I'm sure he didn't want to say that, and I know they didn't want to hear it. But he said, I'll never see y'all again. And so it's with that sobering thought that Paul begins a challenge to anybody, not just the Ephesians, but to anybody that'll listen. We're going to start looking at it today, and we'll finish it up next week. The first thing he says is in verse 26, "Wherefore I take you to record this day that I am pure from the blood of all men." Since I'm never going to see you again, I'm putting you on record today. First of all, know that I am pure. I went and looked that up. Clear. Clean. I'm clear and clean from the blood of all men. He had already said, not only am I consistent in my conduct and faithful in my ministry, I put everything I had into it. He said, I taught you publicly and also from house to house, taught you privately, carried that gospel everywhere I went, and now I can say I am with a clear conscience that I am clean. My hands are clean of the blood of all men. Amen. How could he be that confident? Look at verse 27. He said, "For I have not shunned to declare unto you all the counsel of God." He knew that he was clean and clear. He was pure of the blood of all men because he, just as he had begun this speech, he could say, "I held nothing back from you. I ain't shied away from preaching or declaring unto you the whole truth of God." As ministers, Paul is now about to begin to tell us to follow his example. I'm going to ask you a few questions this morning. Preacher, teacher, Christian, have you backed away from the truth because you didn't know how somebody was going to take it? I'm sad to say I have. Have you lived your life openly and transparently before this world? Sorry to say, I ain't always done that. So maybe today is the day that we need to recommit our lives and our ministry to God. Y'all, I want to make full proof of it. Join me next week here on By Grace as we're going to start looking at Paul's challenge to service. Powerful message. Until then, may God bless you this week as you walk with him by grace.
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1: Well, this is Barbara Jean Willman, age 68, of Gunnersville. 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That's Mrs. Barbara Jean Willman, age 68, of Gunnersville. We have Mrs. Dorothy Shadett Gable, age 86, of Geraldine, passed away on Saturday, May the 30th. The family will hold a memorial service on Friday at 4 p.m. at the First Baptist Church of Geraldine. Cremation is provided by W.T. Wilson Funeral Chapel. W.T. Wilson Funeral Chapel in charge of the arrangements. That's Mrs. Dorothy Shadett Gale, age 86, of Geraldine. Then we have Mr. Robert Deron Gilbreth, age 66, of Rangeville, passed away on Sunday at the Park Ridge Medical Center. Graveside services will be at 12 noon Friday at the Town Creek Cemetery with Reverend Martin Jenkins officiating. That's Robert Deron Gilbreth, age 66, of Rainsville. We have Mrs. John Carver Harrison, age 80, of Mentone, passed away on Saturday, May the 30th. At her residence, graveside services will be today at 3 p.m. at the Bankhead Cemetery. Visitation will be none. Burial will be in the Bankhead Cemetery. The family is accepting flowers. Burt Funeral Home is in charge of the arrangements. That is Mrs. Joan Carver Harrison, age 80, of Mentone. A memorial service will be held Saturday, June the 6th at the Rangeville Funeral Home Chapel for Mrs. Brenda Jones Dean, age 75, of Rangeville. Passed away on Friday, April 17th at her residence. That's a memorial service held Saturday, June the 6th at 3 p.m. for Mrs. Brenda Jones Dean, age 72, of Rangeville. Rangeville Funeral Home is directing. We have Mr. Roger T. Wilcox, age 86, of Red Oak, Texas, passed away at his residence on Friday, May the 29th. Funeral services will be 10 a.m. on Friday, June 5th, at the Moon Lake Baptist Church in Mentone. Visitation will be from 5 until 9 p.m. on Thursday. That's already passed. Burt Funeral Home is in charge of the arrangements. That's Mr. Roger T. Wilcox, age 86, of Red Oak, Tennessee, of Red Oak, Texas. And that's the Obituaries of the Air, brought to you by CNH Drugs.
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Now, can you hear me? All right. All right, having a little problem there this morning. That's all right. This is Daniel Johnson filling in for you this morning. By way of radio, we do appreciate you listening in. Maybe be a help to you in some way. We're from over Mount Zion Independent Church. Brother Jim Van Pelt, our pastor over there. We'd love to have you come be with us anytime you could. I'm going to make a couple announcements here before we get started this morning. Our Vacation Bible School will be coming up June 15th through the 19th, 6 to 8 p.m. Invite all of you to bring your youngins out to be with us in the Vacation Bible School. We also, Brother Jim, our pastor, Brother Jim Van Pelt, be in revival at Pilgrim Home Church out at Ider, June the 22nd through the 26th at 6:30 p.m. And also upcoming our revival over at Mount Zion Independent Church in the Reinhardt community, June the 29th through July the 3rd. Brother Josh Bryant and Brother Jake Morrison will be coming to join in with us. Just pray for us. Come be with us if you can. We'll have homecoming that Sunday before the meeting, and then that week following we'll be having a revival meeting all week. Pray for us. Come be with us. We just want the Lord to have his way, the Spirit to come in and be with us and lead us and guide us. We appreciate the Lord for blessing us like he has been and being in our midst. And that's what it's all about this morning. So you pray for us this morning, maybe share something, maybe be a help to you in some way. Realize I'm the least among all that could stand here and try to share, but we want to share what the Lord's laid on our heart this morning. Been chewing on for a little while and studying about for a little while. Just want to get down to John chapter 8, if you want to follow along with us. John chapter 8, we'll get down to along in there in the last few verses of that chapter. That's where we want to get to this morning, but maybe kind of a long path to get there, but that's all right. You pray for us and bear with us this morning. We see in all these scriptures, we was thinking about back even in chapter 5, of John here, they sought to kill Christ. They sought to take him out of the way. That he was messing up their plan. He was messing up their thing. Well, even back chapter 2, I think, maybe, where he cleansed the temple and turned over the tables and all, we know all about that. How he they sought to kill him. They sought to do away with him from that time forward, seemed like. So we see all of those things in John chapter 5. There we know how he healed the man by the pool of Bethesda, and he done that on the Sabbath day, and that was one of the big things. The Jews, they sought to kill him for that, just for doing that, and it goes on through several chapters here, a lot of things that we want to talk about this morning, so you bear with us. In John chapter 6, we see there he had fed the multitude in the first part of the chapter there. It said in John chapter 6, after these things, Jesus went over to the Sea of Galilee, which is the Sea of Tiberias, and a great multitude followed him because they saw the miracles and he which he did on them that were diseased. And Jesus went up into the mountain, and there were set there with his disciples. And the Passover, the feast of the Jews, was nigh, and Jesus lifted up his eyes and saw a great company coming unto him. He saith unto Philip, whence shall we buy bread that these may eat? And this he said to prove him, for he himself knew what he would do. And Philip answered him, 200 pennyworth of bread is not sufficient for all them, that everyone that may take a little. So we see this, and I don't want to hang out on this too long because I got somewhere to get this morning. So, but we know how he fed the 5,000 there with the loaves and the fishes, just those five loaves and two fishes that the young man had. And when he blessed it and broke it, how they fed the 5,000, how they gathered up 12 baskets full of leftovers there, even when they were done, how he supplied that, and he told them to gather that up, that none would be wasted, that none would be lost. And then
on down in verse 26, said Jesus answered them and said, "Verily, verily, I say unto you, you seek me not because you saw the miracles, but because you did eat the loaves and were filled. Labor not for the meat which perisheth, but for that meat which endureth unto the everlasting life, which the Son of Man shall give unto you, for him hath God the Father sealed." Then said they unto him, "What shall we do that we may work the works of God?" And Jesus answered unto them, "This is the work of God, that you believe on him whom he hath sent." They said therefore unto him, "What sign showeth thou then that we may see and believe? What doest thou work?" So we see there that he was trying to tell them, you know, they was looking at it in the wrong way. They just come for the miracles. They just come to eat because they were fed before. And he was trying to help them to see and show them that that he was the true bread of life, that he was the one to follow. He was on down in verse 35 again. He said, and Jesus said unto them, "I am the bread of life. He that cometh to me shall never hunger, and he that believeth on me shall never thirst." So he was trying to tell them and trying to show them that he was the way, he was the truth and the life, he was the bread of life and the light of men. He was trying to show them these things, but the Jews, again, they murmured, they complained, they were divided against him, they sought to kill him. On down in verse 54 even, he said, "Whoso eateth my flesh and drinketh my blood hath eternal life, and I will raise him up at the last day. For my flesh is meat indeed, and my blood drink indeed." So he is trying to tell them to take him. They was trying to hold on to what they had, the law that they had. That was, they had it figured out. They knew how to do it, and this was a new way. This was a new thing. They didn't understand. They was all divided, and they was trying to do away with him because he is upsetting what they had going on. And during all this, a lot of the disciples turned away. Over in verse 67, said that, then Jesus said unto the 12, "We also go away." And we've heard that preached on and talked about lots of times. Peter said in that next verse, then Simon Peter answered him, "Lord, to whom shall we go? Thou hast the words of eternal life, and we believe and are sure that thou art that Christ, the Son of the living God." So Peter, he believed, he knew that Christ was the way. Maybe he didn't see it all at that time, but he knew that there was no better way than through Christ. So through all this, Jesus was trying to tell them and show them to accept him by faith and realize that he was the bread of life, and he had all that they need if they would just take on him, take on his life, believe on him fully and wholly, that they would hunger no more. In other words, they'd have everything they needed, spiritually speaking, if they would, you know, if he'd follow him. So he is trying to tell them to accept him by faith, and it just continues to go on. They sought to kill him. They thought, he was a devil. They thought he was, everything. They had all kind of things to say about him. But over in chapter 7, and you bear with me this morning, I'm trying to get somewhere. In chapter 7, so now about the midst of the feast of the Now about the midst of the feast, Jesus went up unto the temple and taught, and the Jews marveled, saying, "How knoweth this man letters, having never learned?" So they realized that he hadn't been schooled, and they was amazed. Even back in his early days, talked about in one place there when he was 12 years old, how he was answering questions to them doctors and all those things. So they marveled that he knew the things that he did, and didn't understand how he could know those things, and had never been taught, had never been in any type of schooling or anything like that, to know all the things that he knew and have all the answers that he had.
So there was more confusion, more division, more, you know, of them that wanted to take him out, do away with him. Over in chapter 8, and you just stay with me just for a minute. He was back to the temple. He was back to the temple to teach. He come in again to teach them and to show them, try to get them to understand the ways. And the scribes and the Pharisees, want to get something right here right quick. The scribes and the Pharisees, and we know this scripture has been preached on so many times, how they brought... the adulterous woman. Let me just read a few verses here in the beginning of chapter 8. Jesus went unto the Mount of Olives early in the morning, came again in the temple, and all the people came unto him and sat down, and he taught them. And the scribes and Pharisees brought unto him a woman taken in adultery. And when they had set her in midst, they say unto him, Master, this woman was taken in adultery in the very act. Now Moses in the law commanded us that such should be stoned. What sayest thou? Listen close to this verse of 6. Says, they said, tempting him, that they might have to accuse him. But Jesus stooped down with his finger and wrote on the ground as though he had heard them not. So they were tempting him. They were trying to trip him up and trying to find some way to accuse him, them scribes and Pharisees. And you know, they wasn't at all concerned about this adulterous situation, this adulterous woman. They was trying to accuse Christ, and they were trying to give him trouble and things like that. So there was more confusion. There was more things there that they sought to kill him over. He was just trying to teach them that he was the light. You know, he stooped down. Let me read just a little bit more. And with his finger wrote on the ground as though he heard them not. So when they continued asking him, he lifted up his lifted up himself and said unto them, he that is without sin among you, let him first cast a stone at her. And again he stooped down. I thought about this when I was reading this scripture. You know, in that scripture over there, when they come to get Christ, when he was to be crucified and all that, he stood up and stepped forward there, and them, the power of him doing those things, the power, he said they went backwards when he did that. And I thought about that when I was reading this again, how he stood up and said that to them, that he is without sin among you, let him first cast a stone. I believe he stood up and said that in power. And it done something to them men that was there, them accusers that was there. It said they went away one at a time. Those accusers went away. And it said in verse 11, said she said no. Well, let me verse 10 there. When Jesus had lifted up himself and saw none but the woman, he said unto her, woman, where is thine accusers? Hath no man condemned thee? She said, no man, Lord. And Jesus said unto her, neither do I condemn thee. Go and sin no more. So we see how he took care of that situation there, where the scribes and the Pharisees, they was trying to give him trouble. They was trying to confuse the situation. They was trying to get some ammunition, if you will, against him, that they might do away with him even the more. So I want to jump down. On down to verse 31 of that chapter, and maybe get on down to what we had on our mind this morning. You pray for us. Try to read a few verses here on down in chapter 8 and verse 31. Said, then said Jesus to those Jews which believed on him, if ye continue in my word, then ye are my disciples indeed. And ye know, and ye shall know the truth, and the truth shall make you free. They answered him, We be Abraham's seed, and were never in bondage to any man. How sayest thou, ye shall be made free? And Jesus answers them, verily, verily, I say unto you, whosoever committeth sin and is the servant of sin, and the servant abideth not in his house forever, but the Son abideth ever. If the Son therefore shall make you free, yes, ye shall be free indeed. I know that ye are Abraham's seed, but ye seek to kill me, because my word hath no place in you. I speak that which I have seen with my Father, and ye do that which you have seen with your father.
They answered and said unto him, Abraham is our father. Jesus saith unto them, If you were Abraham's children, you would do the works of Abraham. We know how Abraham was the father of all faithful, how he followed God to the whole. And so that's what he is trying to say to them. Verse 40 said, But now you seek to kill me, a man that hath told you the truth, which I have heard of God. This did not Abraham. Ye do the deeds of your father. Then said they unto him, We be not born of fornication. We have one Father, even God. Jesus saith unto them, If God were your Father, you would love me, for I proceed forth and come from God. Neither came I of myself, but he sent me. Why do you not understand my speech, even because ye cannot hear my word? ye are of your father the devil, and lust of your father ye will do. He was a murderer from the beginning, and abode not in truth, because there is no truth in him. When he speaketh a lie, he speaketh of his own, for he is a liar, and the father of it. And because I tell you the truth, ye believe me not. Which of you convince me of sin? And if I say the truth, why do ye not believe me? He that is of God heareth God's words. Ye therefore hear them not, because ye are not of God. Then answered the Jews and said unto him, Say we not well that thou art a Samaritan and hast a devil? Jesus answered, I have not a devil, but I honor my Father, and you dishonor me. And I seek not mine own glory. There is one that seeketh and judgeth. Verily, verily, I say unto you, if a man keep my sayings, he shall never see death. Well, let me go on just a minute. Then said the Jews unto him, Now we know that thou hast a devil. Abraham is dead, and the prophets, and thou sayest, If a man keep my sayings, he shall never taste of death. Art thou greater than our father Abraham, which is dead, and the prophets are dead? Whom makest thou thyself? So there were a few of them that tried to believe, but they just couldn't get away from the fact that they were Abraham's seed. They wanted to fall back on that. They wanted to use that crutch, if you will. And they were still confused and divided. And them scribes and them Pharisees and all the Jews and all those still trying to find a way to confuse the situation. They were wanting to do away with this man. But I want to get on down to verse 57 here. Well, let me start in 54 and go on down. You pray for us this morning. Jesus answered, If I honor myself, my honor is nothing. It is my Father that honoreth me, of whom ye say that he is your God. Yet ye have not known him, but I know him, and if I should say, I know him not, I shall be a liar like unto you. But I know him and keep his sayings. Your father Abraham rejoiced to see my day, and he saw it and was glad. Verse 57, where we wanted to get to this morning, you pray for us. Verse 57 said, Then said the Jews unto him, Thou art not yet 50 years old, and hast thou seen Abraham? Jesus said unto them, Verily, verily, I say unto you, before Abraham was, I am. And what we want to think about and talk about, I guess, this morning, you pray real hard for us this morning. Verse 57 said, Thou art not yet 50 years old, and hast thou seen Abraham? And I thought about these things, and I just a thought that come to me as I was studying on this is maybe... And I ain't much of a titler or nothing like that, but if I wanted to put a title on this morning, it'd be a few more questions. And I thought about over in the chapter before, you know, Nicodemus, he is one to kind of step up and maybe speak up a little bit. And on down there in that 51st verse of chapter 7 said, Doth Nicodemus was talking to him there. He said, Doth our law judge any man before it hear him and know what he doeth? So Nicodemus, he is one of them
that wanted to step up and tell him, you know, he was trying to say, won't you just listen to him? Would you just listen? But I thought as I read over this verse here and how it jumped off the page to me when I read it there, it said, thou art not yet 50 years old and thou hast seen Abraham. They was questioning what he said. They didn't understand how that he could see Abraham when he wasn't even old enough. He wasn't even yet 50 years old, but he saw Abraham. They was all still confused. And I felt like, and I thought about maybe old Nicodemus, maybe if he'd have just stood up there and said, maybe just said to them it was gathered around there, well, just what all have you seen? And I thought about, you know, maybe Christ is telling them there, you know, he told them in that verse, he said, before Abraham was, I am. And I thought about that, you know, before Abraham was even Abraham, but when he was still Abram, he had saw him in that time, you know. And I thought, you know, how much it would benefited maybe, and it probably wouldn't. They still probably wouldn't have paid no attention, but if an old Nicodemus had said, well, just what all have you seen? What all? Could you just tell us what all you have seen? And I thought, you know, when he said that about Abraham, you know, I thought, you know, he could have said, you know, I not only have I seen Abraham before he is ever Abraham, when he is still Abram, I saw him before. I think Abraham's father, Terah, maybe, and his mother came together before they ever came together, and Abraham's seed was ever, thank God, was ever conceived. I saw him, and I saw them 10 generations before him, all went all the way back. You know, there's a number of them we could name off, and you'd maybe recognize some of them, but all the way back 10 generations before that, there was a man, thank God, named Noah, that built an ark and put it all together according to the word of God. He might have told them folks, sorry, you know, before Noah was, I am. I was there in the beginning. I was there with God from the very beginning, way back yonder. Not only that, thank God, as he looked through those things and studying about what might have been said there, that in the days of Noah and all that, he said that maybe Nicodemus, you know, had asked a few more questions.

God, and Word was God, and that's what he was trying to tell him. Thank God he was there from the beginning. And he saw all those things, and he saw those things come to pass, and he knew how it was going to turn out. And I thought about those things as I was reading on this. Before Abraham was even Abraham, when he was still Abram, I am. Before Noah was, before he ever began to gather up any boards to build a ship, to build an ark, to build something to carry those animals that God had told him to do, before he ever started on that, thank God, he said, I am. Before anything, before Noah was ever conceived, before he was ever thought about, when the days of Abraham and the beginning of this thing, I am. And I'm thankful for it this morning. And I'm telling you, thank God, he'll be here in the end of this thing. He said he is the beginning and the end, and I believe every word of it. Thank God this morning. I'm glad for the days that he'll show us some of these things. And I thought about just a few more questions. Maybe that Nicodemus or some of them others might could have asked, you know, maybe he said to him, maybe he could have said to him, well, Jesus, what, glory to God this morning, what all have you seen since Abraham? well, thank God this morning, maybe Jesus had told him, Mary, he said, maybe, you're talking about maybe Moses and them people of Israel, maybe Joshua and Gideon. Oh, glory to God this morning. Are you talking about maybe Samuel and little David? Oh, yeah, I seen all of them. Maybe Solomon and all his wisdom? Yeah. Oh, yeah, I seen them. You know, I just thought about that as I was studying on this. Maybe, I don't know if it had been if it had changed anything. Probably not, because it was just the way it was. They didn't intend to believe. They didn't want to believe. They didn't want to, follow him for the right reasons. They just wanted to follow along, see if they'd get another loaf of bread and another fish. But I'm telling you, thank God this morning, we better follow after him. Thank God for the right reasons. If our belly is still hungry, we're still ordered to follow him. Thank God this morning, he is still ordered to lead us and guide us along this way. Oh, thank God this morning, I appreciate the Lord showing me some of these things. Well, oh, Nicodemus, what have you seen? Maybe what have you seen since Abraham? He's talking about all those that we named off there. And then I thought, you know, maybe if he'd asked him, he said, well, maybe there's several years there that we didn't we didn't hear anything. It wasn't nothing. There was some silent years there. Maybe several hundred years there that there wasn't nothing. glory to God this morning. But there's a virgin conceived over yonder. Oh, yeah. I said, maybe thank God that was my mama. That was... Oh, thank you, Lord, when the Holy Ghost came over and overshadowed her. Thank God this morning she conceived and bore me and brought me into this world. Oh, thank you, Lord. I just growed up as a carpenter's son. I grows up seeing my father, Joseph, there. My earthly father, the Holy Ghost, was my... Oh, thank you, Lord, was my father. But thank God this morning I'm glad... Oh, that he was there from the beginning, and he was the I am. He is the I am, and he'll be there at the end of this thing, and we better follow after him for the right reasons. I thought about maybe one more little old question, maybe. Oh, thank you, Lord, that maybe old Nicodemus or some of them could have asked him, well, Jesus, what? Oh, glory to God, what do you see in the future? For yourself, oh, thank you, Lord. He might have said to him, you know, well, all these disciples is following me real close. These 12 and all of them, all of them's gonna betray me, and now I'm gonna lay down my life. Oh, thank you, Lord. I'm gonna lay down my life on the cross. I'm gonna give up the ghost, so you people. Oh, have a way of escape to get out of this sinful, wicked world. You're not going to understand it. You're not going to believe it at this time, but I'm still going to do it. I'm still going to lay my life down that you'll have a way of escape. Now, I'll send old Paul. He'll be a disciple to them Gentiles and give them glory to God. Them that's on the outside looking in, give them a way to get in, to accept Christ.

Christ through faith, and to take him and to take his whole body and to drink his blood and to eat his flesh. Oh, thank you, Lord. I'm glad he made a way for me and you to get in this morning. Oh, thank you, Lord. Thank you, Lord. I appreciate the Lord showing us these things. That maybe there'd just been a few more questions asked. Maybe somebody this morning asked the question to yourself, are you following after him? Are you going to the house of God? Let me ask it like this morning. That's just come to me. There'll be a world of folks out there this morning to gather out to what's supposed to be a church house, what's supposed to be the house of God. They'll come in there this morning with everything else on their mind except worshiping God. They'll come in there this morning to get something back there at the back to snack on as we sit there and endure the man that's trying to share something. They'll be them that'll come in and for every other reason. They'll come in because maybe here in a little while after they get done, we're going to have a gathering after church. We're going to get us something to eat. They come there for that or whatever it is this morning. I'm telling you, thank God you better not gather out at the house of God this morning to be fed just a few loaves and the fishes. We better gather out to the house of God this morning to hear from the Holy Ghost of God through the man of God that he'd preach the gospel this morning that folks would be saved and born again. I'm telling you, that's what it's all about this morning. We better come after him for the right reasons. We better follow after him this morning. Thank God this morning. I'm glad that he is the I am. I'm glad he was there before Abraham was. I'm glad he made a way of escape on down through them years. Through this Bible, he showed us and let us understand that we could be saved. We could be born again. I thought, a question. Oh, it's a question that could be asked. But then maybe he'd have told them, Mary, ain't going to be a little old man. I'll go in the radio station down there this morning. Oh, glory to God. That ain't got no business standing before that microphone. That's the least among us. He's going to stand up this morning and open the Word of God and try to share something. He said, I'm going to be doing this for him. Thank God he did it for me this morning. He did it for you. He made a way of escape for me and you. If it will accept him by faith, realize that we cannot do it. We cannot do anything. We'll have to follow him by faith this morning. I'm thankful. Thank God this morning that he is the I am. He knew that I'd need somebody to go with me and somebody to help me to stand and try to share the word of God this morning, that I wouldn't be worthy. I still ain't worthy, never will be worthy. And they's all the men that stand up here from time to time way more qualified than me. But I'm telling you that. Oh, glory to God. There's a man give his life for me and made a way of escape for me, that I'd be able to stand this morning, maybe say something and be a help to somebody along this way. I'm telling you, that's the only reason I'm here this morning, that you'd see him, that you wouldn't see me, but you'd see him, because I'll make a mess of it. I'm sure I have this morning probably messed up something this morning in all this, but I'm telling you, thank God there is a man that was here from the foundation of the world, and in the mind of God was crucified on that cross of Calvary for me and you way back at the foundation of the world. He knew how it was going to have to be. And I know that he done it for me and he done it for you. And I'm thankful for it this morning. And all those that gather out at the house of God this morning and gathered for all kind of other different ways. I'll say this morning, don't gather up for the wrong reason. Go to the house of God wanting to worship him in spirit and in truth, wanting to worship him for all that he's done for you. Come to him in the right way this morning. See, there's that man over there by the pool that we talked about in that first chapter. He said, I have no man to carry me down before I can make it. There's one get down in there before me when the trouble in the waters. I'm telling you this morning, before we get to the house of God today, you pray for your man of God that he'd trouble the waters this morning, that through Christ and through God, through the Holy Spirit of God,
through the power of the preaching of the word of God, that the waters will be troubled this morning. Because see, they ain't, it ain't like it was in that time when the only one would be able to get into the pool. I'm telling you, thank God this morning, when the water's troubled, when the Spirit of God's a moving, when he's a troubling the water, and when he's a speaking, I'm telling you, you can get in. Because he made a way of escape for me, and he made a way of escape for you. If we would accept him by faith, if we get our life under the blood of Christ, if we'd get our life fixed up between him, get that dying question answered, then all the rest of them questions won't be so hard down through life. Yeah, it'll be struggles, there'll be trials, there'll be troubles along the way. But I'm telling you, there's a man, there's a I am that was there from the beginning that'll go with us through every bit of it. Thank God this morning. He'll go with us to the very end of this thing. And when we give up our life, when we lay down our life, whether we have a long life or tragedy comes and we go out at an early age, I'm telling you, there's a man, thank God, it'll make every step with us if we'll follow him by faith, and we'll go after him wholly and fully, not just for the things that he can do for us, but for the things that he has done for us. We'd follow after him, we'd try to work for him, we'd try to live for him and do the things that needs to be done, that maybe others would see the way, that others would have a way of escape in their life. So I'm thankful this morning that God showed us these things. I'm glad he was the I am from the beginning, before Abraham was Abraham, before Noah was ever thought about, before Adam. I'm glad that he was the I am from them times. And not only that, whatever faces us in the future, I don't know if we got 30 more minutes or if we got 300 more years, but I'm telling you, there's one. Oh, thank God that was that laid down his life on the cross for me and you. He'll make every step with us through the Holy Ghost of God through this life, ever how long it is, ever how many more generations they are. I'm telling you, he'll be there for us, and he'll be there with us. If we'll walk every step with him, he'll help us to make the right steps in this life. So if you're not one of his this morning, I tell you this morning, you better search out the I am. You say, what is the I? What is he? What do you need him to be this morning? Do you need him to be your Savior? He is. Oh, thank God. He is the only one that can do anything for us. There's a lot of gods, little g gods, set up out there. But I'm telling you, there ain't none of them that'll do nothing for you. But there is a true and a living God through the Holy Ghost of God, through Christ Jesus, and all the things that were done. A living God that'll walk his path with you. It'll walk through this life with you. That'll make every step with you if we'll stay true to him. If we'll walk after him, seek after him for the right reasons this morning. So as you go out this morning, as you're preparing, I hope you are this morning. I hope you're getting ready to go to the house of God. But why are you getting ready this morning? Oh, thank you, Lord. Why are you getting ready this morning? Just take just a few minutes and call out to God this morning. Beg him to meet with us this morning. Beg him to touch the man of God, to send us a word from heaven this morning that we might be touched, that we might be in his presence this morning. That we might be changed, we might be made better. I'm just waiting for the troubling of the water this morning. I'm just going to the house of God to see him this morning. That's all we're going out for, to see him, to worship him, to see him manifest, to see him brought forth this morning to meet the needs of the people this morning. We've all got needs. We've all got things in our life that we have needs of him. Whether it be for salvation, or maybe we're cold on him, or whatever it is. Maybe we just need a special touch from him this morning. Things that's come along this week, it's troubled us, it's give us hard times. I don't know what the need is, but he does this morning. And whatever it is, I'm telling you, thank God he is that this morning. He is the I am for your need this morning, and for my need. And I'm thankful for it this morning. I appreciate the Lord showing us this morning. And I tell you what else he will do. As we go through this life, you know, down there in that 59th verse that we didn't read, that last verse in that chapter said they took up stones. See, they did not intend to accept that he was saying to them, you know,
they took up stones to cast at him. But right here it said, but Jesus hid himself and went out of the temple, going through the midst of them, and so passed by. You know, he could have made himself go away, vanished from that place, and wound up wherever he wound up. He could have done that, but he said, the scripture said that he going through the midst of them, and so passed by. I'm telling you, thank God this morning, in the troubles of this life, he won't always do it. He lets us go through troubles, and he lets us go through trials to test us, keep our faith strong and all like that. But I'm telling you, oh, glory to God this morning. Thank God there's been a few times in my life when troubles has hit and tragedies come by. Oh, thank God, and the devil's been a-working, and he's been a-trying, and he's been a-troubling, that he's let us walk right by him. In other words, thank God he's let us hide in plain sight. Oh, thank you, Lord, for being the help to us that you are. Oh, thank you, Lord, for showing us these scriptures this morning, for being the great I am. He is the great I am this morning. He is what you need this morning. I don't know your troubles in your life, but I know the man that can handle it all. He can take whatever troubles you got and move them on by the way. So as you think about this morning, go back and read them chapters, all of them, I guess, from the very beginning of John all the way up to this point, and think about these things again, maybe sometime this week or whatever. But I'm thankful this morning that he's seen Abraham's day. I'm thankful that he's seen Noah's day. I'm thankful that he's seen Adam's day. I'm thankful he seen all them as in between, and all them that was from that day forward. He's seen them all, and he was there from the beginning to the end, and he'll be there. Oh, thank God for the end of this thing. Whenever the Lord calls an end to it, he'll be there for these people. He'll come back to gather up his church. Oh, thank you, Lord, to gather up his people. I'm looking forward to that day when we get to go to be with him one day after a while. Oh, thank God. I appreciate the Lord this morning. I appreciate him showing us these things. I desire your prayers this morning. I wish you'd come be with us over at the church, over at Mount Zion Independent Church. The Lord's been working. The Holy Ghost has been moving. The power of God's been in our midst. I'm telling you. Oh, thank God I'm going that way this morning. Lord willing, if I get to make it there this morning, I'm going that way this morning, hoping the water gets troubled. Oh, thank God, hoping somebody gets what they need from the Lord this morning. So you pray for us. Come be with us. Remember all these things that we made mention of in the beginning, all these revivals and different things, the Bible school and all this. I'll say this morning, go out and be at the house of God. If you're not getting ready, you still got time to get ready. If you was thinking about, maybe thought about it sometime, going to church, I'm telling you, ain't no better day than today. Today's the day of salvation. Today's the day you need to go and honor him. Today's the day you need to go and be born again. Today's the day you need to accept him in truth and in spirit and come to him in repentance. Not just for the things that he'll do for you, and he'll do, he'll do a multitude of things for you. But I'm telling you, thank God, go to him just to worship him, just to thank him, just to praise him for all he done, for that time when he laid down his life for us on the cross. I'm telling you, they didn't drag him down there kicking and screaming, trying to get away from him. He didn't do that. He willingly give up his life for me and you. Oh, but I'm glad for them words that he uttered. Oh, thank you, Lord. I'm glad them words that he uttered. At the very end of it, he said, it is finished. Oh, thank you, Lord. I'm glad he finished it all. I'm glad he made a way of escape for us Gentiles, made a way for us to get in, made a way for us to be in the family of God, grafted us in. Oh, thank you, Lord, this morning for making way for me to get out of this wicked and sinful world
And it's a whosoever will way this morning. You say, what about me? I'm telling you, he made a way. I don't know you. I don't know your name. I don't know your need. But I'm telling you, God made a way of escape through Christ Jesus for me and you. Every one of us, whosoever will, through Christ, can make it to heaven one day after a while. If you accept him by faith, let him cover you by his blood. Follow after him. Serve him. Worship him the rest of your life. You can go be with him one day after a while. Oh, thank you, Lord. I appreciate the Lord coming by this morning. I appreciate Miss Cindy taking care of us on the air this morning. I desire your prayers. Going to turn it back over to her. Let her play a few more songs. Go to the house of God this morning. Go worship him in spirit and truth. Go accept him by faith this morning. He's what you need. He's the I am of your life. Whether you know it or not, he is the I am of your life. He is what you need to make it to heaven one day after a while. Pray for us when you pray. Come be with us over at Mount Zion Independent Church when you can. We'll be looking for you to come that way. Pray for us. We appreciate the prayers of the people. Appreciate you listening to us this morning. Maybe been a help to you in some way. We turn it back to Miss Cindy. Thank you, Lord.

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2: So, manhunt in Ohio after gunfire erupts near a street festival in Toledo. 12 people were shot and wounded.
3: It's just a shame, you know, when a few people, for whatever reasons, going through their head, decide to disrupt something that has been a beloved community event.
2: Police Lieutenant Dan Gerken, cops believe at least two people fired weapons and were probably shooting at each other. More unrest outside an immigration detention center in New Jersey. Protesters say conditions inside are inhumane.
4: It isn't about the quality of detention, it's about detention. They don't want these people detained.
2: That's Border Czar Tom Homan. 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
8: Welcome to Episode 7, Seasons of Life. Thank you for joining in today. Through everything, there is a season, a time for every purpose under heaven. That's Ecclesiastes 3:1. New seasons happen when we get married, start a career, or have children. Other seasons are harder if we lose a loved one, a job, or health. Now, I've had some health issues, and I'm telling you, once these different seasons of life, it took me becoming, I don't like to say, guys, I'm not an old man. What would you call it? Just season?
9: Yeah, just a...
8: Thank you.
9: A little older.
8: But it's actually took a lifetime for me to understand that God was a part of everything that happens, the good, the bad, the ugly. God is there. He knows it before we know it.
9: Amen.
8: He knows it before we know it. So we find ourselves reacting differently to each of us, often experiencing a fight or flight response. We may readily face the new season, take his challenges head on, or we feel apprehensive of the change and just want to run in the other direction. The Apostle Paul tells us exactly how to react to new seasons of life, whether good or bad. You rejoice always, pray continually, give thanks in all circumstances, for this is God's will for you in Christ Jesus. 1 Thessalonians 5:16-18 is how you turn any season of life into a closer connection to God.
9: Amen. That's true.
8: Closer connection to God. And it's took me a lifetime, and sometimes... Sometimes it takes other people longer than it took others. Some people are lucky enough to know what's going on at an early age. I'm not one of them. It's took me a lifetime, and thank God here I am to talk about it.
9: Amen.
8: And today I'm excited. I'm excited My new friend, I met him about 4 hours ago. I drove to Geraldine and met this man here, Kenneth Goggins, Reverend Kenneth. And Kenneth has, you know, it happens every time I invite people and they think, what are we going to talk about? We're going to talk about their story, their season of life as a child, adult, you know, as you get older.
10: Amen.
8: Every one of them changes and God is always in control.
10: Yes.
8: Thank you. Thank you, Kenneth Goggins.
10: Thank you for
8: being here. And I'm going to sit here. I mean, you're just going to back and forth, and you just kick it off. You just whatever you want to. I know I did leave out he's written a book. He's written a book, and he is not here promoting his book.
10: No.
8: This is not about money.
10: No.
8: It's never about money. It's just about trying to bring people closer to God.
10: Amen.
8: And what has got me here is the season of bad health. I've had several issues, and this is not a pity party. I'm doing great now,
10: yes.
8: But I've had a few strokes and heart casts, and just part of what happens is we get older.
10: Yeah.
8: And by the grace of God, and me and you were talking about that this morning at the restaurant.
10: That's right.
8: And, you know, my Dr. Hallis say he's great. Here you go, Doc. I'm giving you a good plug. You're the man. And he looked at my medical condition and said, Jim, medically, you should have died. Medically, there's no reason you shouldn't have died. And I said, well, Doc, the reason I didn't die, God's not through.
10: That's right.
8: He's got a plan for me. And I'm going to turn it over to you. Now, I talk sometimes. Sometimes you're going to say, Jim, just be quiet so I can talk.
10: No, okay? You're fine. You're fine, brother.
8: So you told me some neat stuff. I met him at Geraldine this morning down at the purple. What was that?
10: It's Tickle Pink.
8: Tickle Pink. Where'd I get purple?
10: I have. Because Geraldine's purple and white.
8: Good colors. Thank you. You bail me out right there. Tickle Pink. He grew up there in the 70s. And you told a story when you used to, because, you know, I was having flashbacks. People, Brian Thomas, you remember at the 70s.
11: I do.
8: The Dairy King, you know the good memories we have of that place. Of course, it's gone now, the building, but this building is still there. And you told me about that window right over there. You would walk up there and order, and I'm going to leave it at that. Let's pick it up right there now. It's your story.
10: Well, I was in probably in about the 11th grade, 10th or 11th grade when it started, and I played football at Geraldine, and my mother worked there. And most of the time, she would work the drive through window, or the window that you walk up on the side, and I would go up to the window, and I'd ask her, I'd say, Mother, I'm hungry before I go to the ball game. And she would always fix me a big platter of French fries to get those carbs in me. And I'd go in and I'd sit down, and I remember that just like it happened yesterday.
8: Wow.
10: And in the building beside it, after they closed the roller skating rink down, Liberty Overalls came in, and my daddy worked in there as a watchman for Liberty Overalls.
8: That was big in Geraldine.
10: It was big.
8: You know, I'd forgotten about that.
10: They made the children's overalls.
8: That's exactly right.
10: And
8: I'd forgotten that.
10: It was just a time in my life when, growing up and you remember things, but that's some of the memories that I have of then. And what else I was telling you this morning, that back in 1971, I graduated at Geraldine High School, and I didn't graduate magna cum laude or anything like that.
8: Well,
10: I did graduate.
8: You did graduate. That's the key point.
10: Yes, sir. But all of my children have gone to college and graduated, and my grandchildren are going to college, and most of them's graduated. But I got one young man still going to Geraldine. But I remember a time in my life when I was growing up, and let me start out where I started growing up, if you don't mind.
8: Don't mind at all. This is your story.
10: Down in Boaz, Alabama, when I was about 4 years old, I remember living in a place called Cooper Courts. And it's still there. It's still called Cooper Courts, as far as I remember now. My grandmother lived there, granddaddy, my aunt and uncle lived there. And we lived in a little apartment down there. And I remember as a boy, my grandmother's trailer gave me a little high chair, a little white metal high chair that was about 2 feet high, and it had a little metal back on it, and it was about a foot high. And I was about 4 years old, and I remember one day I was in the kitchen, and I remember I turned that chair around. We went to Mount Pleasant Baptist Church up in Grove Oak. I turned that chair around, and I took my hand, and I'd hit on that chair, and Mama said, "What are you doing, preaching?" And I said, "Yes. Yes, and but I'm not saying God called me to preach then, but no."
8: Little did she know,
10: and but that's come back to my memory, and that was a time in my life. And then we moved on up to Geraldine. We moved on up to Geraldine, and I went to Whiten School. Do you ever heard of Whiten School?
8: Yes, sir. And I sure have.
10: Went there from the second grade through the fifth grade. And had a great time in my life. And, you know, we were a poor family. I remember when we'd move around a lot when I was growing up. And we played under the house when we was kids, because that was the coolest place to play in the summertime.
8: Absolutely.
10: Wasn't any pipes under there. We didn't have any. We drew water out of the well, and we had a trail down to the outhouse. And I don't mind telling you, I was poor. But I thought everybody else was poor, too. I thought everybody was poor because just about everybody was just like me. And
8: well, that's what my mother used to say to me, is that we were poor, but we didn't know it. Everybody was the same way. So,
10: I'd wear blue jeans, and I'd wear my blue jeans out, and she'd go to Hammers and Albertville and Boaz and buy patches, and she'd iron them on my blue jeans, and because I didn't want to go to school with holes in my blue jeans. But nowadays, them things sell for hundreds of dollars.
8: I was looking the other day at my first grade, and the whole Steve Browder, one of our best friends, and I was looking, his blue jeans was rolled up to under his knee. They were new, pressed, clean, and I'm thinking, well, Miss Helen, sweet lady, she helped raise me, Helen Browder, Jim and Helen Browder. So I'm thinking she was playing ahead, because those probably got him to the fifth grade. Just roll them down a little bit every year.
10: And, you know, we had one good pair of shoes, and in the summertime we'd go barefooted and play in mud holes. But on up in life, we got older, and we moved on up to Geraldine. And there's five places on Whiten Road that I could tell you where we lived. In renter houses. I always lived in renter houses. I did until the day that my grandbaby and grandmother Goggins passed away, and my daddy was fortunate enough to buy the house from the brothers and sisters. And that's where they passed away, my mother and daddy. And but when I was in about the 10th grade, I guess, I started thinking about what do I need to do in life, and some things like that. And I got on up as a senior in high school, and Miss Gwendolyn Ritchie was our teacher, our English teacher. And we had to write a book report at the end of the year to finish school. And everybody had to write a book report on something that you had read about. And I wrote a book report, and now I'm just a Christian going to church, still going to church at Mount Pleasant. I got saved at 9 and a half at Bethel Baptist Church, and it take me forever to tell everything, but I got saved at 9 and a half years old. Brother Comer Painter was preaching at Bible school, and I went down and got saved. But back to the book report, I remember I turned my book report in, and somebody said, "What'd you write on?" And I said, "Well, I wrote on the second coming of Jesus Christ." And I wrote on, and why I wrote on that, I don't know. But that's what God put on my heart to write on.
8: That's amazing.
10: I hadn't been called to preach, and I wrote on the second coming of Jesus Christ, and I was asked, well, what kind of grade did you get? And I believe that she gave me a B plus or B minus, but she told me it wasn't because of what I wrote about; it was because of the punctuation of the book report. And so,
8: How old were you again when you wrote that?
10: When I wrote that, I was about 18, but I didn't get to start school till I was nearly 7 years old, because my birthday's in November. I didn't turn six till November, so I couldn't start school back then. And
8: my mother would have given anything if one of the teachers had told her I wrote a report on the coming of, because I was concentrating back in those days, you know, which Shabelle I was going to get next,
10: right,
8: or where the closest bootlegger might be.
10: Right, right. Oh, I had friends, and I've not lived a perfect life. And when I was in school, we played hooky, had a hooky day in school, and I never will forget that. Everybody played hooky except three girls, I believe. And there's about 60-something in our graduating class. And we all went down to the falls, and they said, we want you to drive our car because we know you don't drink. And
8: how about
10: so
8: that?
10: I drove. And
8: yeah.
10: You know, after school was out, me and a friend of mine drove over, and I don't even remember his name now, but we drove over to the Bluff over in Dawson. You ever heard of the Bluff in Dawson?
8: If I have, I forgot.
10: It's over there close to the top of the mountain where you go off going down toward Collinsville. You can go up on a road that runs along the Bluff. And it's all in this book right here. Now, like he said, we're not trying to sell books, but it's all in this little book right here. And I never will forget. We went over there, me and this friend, and we're sitting in this little Simca. And we had carried a six-pack of beer. And I didn't even like beer. I couldn't stand the taste of it.
8: Wasn't it awful stuff you'd ever put in your mouth?
10: It tasted awful.
8: Wasn't it amazing? With me, the first one was awful.
10: Yes.
8: It seemed like every can, it got better.
10: Well, I didn't drink any cans to know any better. But it didn't taste good. And but anyway, we sitting there, and the wind started blowing. And I looked around at this young man, and I said, what'd you say? He said, I didn't say nothing. I said, okay. So we sat there a little bit longer, and the wind was kept blowing, and I heard the Lord say, get right tonight or you're going to die. I promise you, as much as I'm sitting here in this room, the Lord said, get right tonight or you're going to die. And I looked around at him again. I said, what did you say? And he said, I didn't say anything. So I just reached in the back behind that back seat or front seat, and I got that beard. I started popping the tops on them and pouring them out. He said, what are you doing? I said, I'm pouring them out. He said, why? I said, because we're going back to Geraldine. I'm getting out of here. And I went over to, we left there, and I dropped him off in Geraldine, and we went over to a little church there called Salem Methodist Church in Geraldine. And there were four girls in there practicing. They had a singing. They had a singing group. And they were practicing singing gospel songs. It was Kathy Martin, Linda Slayton, and it was Cameron Hope and Christine Dalton. She played the piano. Mm-hmm. And I went in and I told them, I said, will y'all pray with me? And I'm not getting too preachy.
8: No, you're doing exactly what I want you to do. That's the reason we're doing these seasons of life.
10: Well, this was the season of my life. It changed my whole life.
8: Well, thank you so much for sharing
10: and
8: that. We need to hear that.
10: I went in, and by the way, I looked it up a few months ago when I was writing my book. The word Salem in the Bible means perfect peace. So that's where I found perfect peace that night.
8: Wow.
10: I asked them if they'd go down and pray with me, and we did. We gathered around the front up there at an altar bench and prayed, and I joined that singing group, the Young Inspirations, that night. And that whole summer, after I dedicated my life, we went to revivals and Sunday morning, Sunday night services. We stayed busy the whole summer. Well, we get to August, we wanted to have a youth revival. Because, I mean, the Spirit of God was moving on Sand Mountain. And there's an old theater building. It's not there now. But there was an old theater building in Geraldine that seated about 250, maybe 300. Still had the seats in it and the stage, and we asked them, school had in charge of it, and we asked them if we could use it for a revival, or we called it a crusade for Christ.
8: What a story.
10: And, you know, we asked some of the churches to help us out, and they said, well, and I heard this. I said, we're having a crusade for Christ. And some said, well, only hippies have crusades. And I said, well, that's what we're calling it. And we got a man from down in Hartselle, Alabama, named Danny Long, just had one hand. And he came up and preached. The first night you could sit him on the front row Everybody was there. It was on the front row. The next night, there's about a third full. Wednesday night was a special night to me. That was August the 11th, 1971. We had been up singing, and I went up to the microphone, and the Spirit of God was on me strong. The Holy Ghost of God was moving on me, in my heart, in my whole body. And I told him, I said, I had something I wanted to say. And I took hold of the microphone, and I said, the Lord has called me to preach. And Brother Jim, when that happened, I fell down on the floor now, and my body drew up. My hands drew up like this. My legs drew up, and I stayed in that position for about 30 seconds. And people came over, and they was concerned about me, and they was crying and praying. They was asking me if I was all right. I said, yeah. And I got up, and I went back, and I saw my mama sitting back there. And I went back, and I said, Mama, God called me to preach. And she said, I know.
8: Now, was this in the old theater?
10: It's in the old theater building. The old theater building. And she said, a little bird had done told me. You can look in the book of Ecclesiastes, and it talks about a little bird will go and tell it. And she said, a little bird had done told me what she was going to do. But she never mentioned it to me.
8: That was the saying back then. I mean, it's always been.
10: Yeah.
8: I would always think, how does our mothers know so much?
10: Oh, they do.
8: And I said, Mother, how did you know that? And she said, a little bird told me.
10: Yeah.
8: Made me think of those days.
10: That's in the book of Ecclesiastes.
8: Wow.
10: She told me the same thing when I got saved over at Bethel Baptist Church. I went in after I got saved. I had been praying about getting saved. And I've been praying about it. I've been thinking about getting saved. And I was scared. I would always go over and sit on the bench with my daddy. The men sat on the left side of the church. There were three rows of pew at Mount Pleasant then. And I'd sit with my daddy, and mama and all the women and some of the other men and women would sit together in the middle. But I'd lay my head down on his leg, and I'd go to sleep. And our church covenant was up on the wall. And when I got too big to lay down, I just sat there and read that church covenant. Well, one day I couldn't go to sleep. I couldn't read the church covenant. And God said, you need to get saved. And that was about 3 months. That was about 2 or 3 months before I got saved. And I never will forget, the Lord dealt with me in revival. I tried to deal with God. I'd say, Lord, we was in revival in the church there, and I looked over, and there's a little girl across the church from me, about the same age I was. I said, Lord, if that little girl goes to the altar tonight, I'll go. Well, I hadn't the morning said that, and I hadn't even started preaching, and she gets up and goes to the altar.
8: Pressure's on now.
10: And I sit there. I don't, you know. And we were all sitting on the front pew one night. It might not have been the same service, but we were all sitting on the front pew, and the preacher came down, the young people was, and he started shaking her hand, and he said, are you saved? Are you saved? Are you saved? And he got to me and said, are you saved? And I said, yes. And I told a lie right there in church. God hadn't saved me yet. But I couldn't go no further. When I got over to Bethel, I was sitting back there, and they let all the little kids go on back to their rooms. And I was standing on the end of the pew. I was standing when we stood up. After the preacher got done preaching, Brother Comer Painter, a good old man of God, was preaching. And he gave an invitation. And a young man by the name of Wallace Weaver, that's a good friend of mine in school, and I went to his house and spent the night with him. I punched him on the shoulder, or he punched me on the shoulder and said, let's go get saved. And I don't know whether he came down or not. But when I went down that aisle against the wall, I went over and got in line to go down to the altar. And because they were kids, just went down. And I've had people say, why didn't you just go down there to the altar? Because I'm 9 and a half years old. I don't know what to do.
8: Mm-hmm.
10: So I went down, got an altar, or got down to Brother Comer, and he said, Kenneth, what you need, son? I said, I want to be saved. And he looked to the right and the left, knew there wasn't nowhere to pray. And he looked over, and there was Sister Gertrude Thacker, was our Bible school director. And he said, go over and let her pray with you. Well, she didn't take a book, a Bible, and lay it down in front of me. And she didn't say, well, I want you to read this now, and read that, and read this, and read that. The Bible said the letter killeth, but the Spirit maketh alive. The letter had already been preached to me. That's the Word of God. It had already been preached to it. The Spirit had already killed me. The letter had already killed me. I just need the Spirit to make me alive again.
8: Amen.
10: She said, you just ask the Lord to save you, He'll do the rest, or something like that. And I prayed, and she prayed, and we got through praying. I looked up, and she said, well, how is it? I said, the Lord saved me.
11: Well, and
10: it wasn't long after that I was baptized. But it was a blessing being growing up. But I started preaching, and after I started preaching that August, I mean, I preached for about six years. I preached a lot of different churches. I made a lot of mistakes in life, but I know the Lord is able to keep us in His love and keep us in His arms and keep us in His fold. It's like old Brother Ebb Cryer. I don't know if you know Brother Ebb Cryer. Brother Ebb Cryer was a Methodist preacher, and he stopped being a Methodist preacher because he couldn't quit preaching on eternal salvation. He just preached on eternal salvation. Every time he'd get up, he'd mention it. He'd say, I didn't get in to get out, you know. Mm-hmm. And so when I got saved, the Lord saved me, and it was forever.
11: Wonderful.
10: And I'm glad about that.
11: What a testimony.
10: I'm glad about that and glad of what God done. And there's so much that I could tell you about, and it would be 30 minutes over, be over here in just a little bit.
11: Wow.
10: I appreciate you asking me to come.
11: Well, thank you again for coming. I want to say something you told me this morning.
10: All right.
11: You were up there preaching, and I'm telling from the sound of what you said, you were really getting into it. And you asked somebody to bring you some water. When you told me that story, I thought, well, you must have been getting hot and needed a drink of water. Mm. Yeah, I think you might have said in a pan. I don't remember. You need some water in a pan. Will you pick up from there and tell that? That's a good story.
10: Was that the time that I told him I needed a pan of water?
11: Mm-hmm.
10: We were at a church I was pastoring, and I told him there was two former pastors there. It was up at Victory Baptist Church in Rainsville. And there was two former pastors there. And they didn't get to preach a lot after they'd left, but they wanted to keep coming to church there. And I asked one of the deacons there to bring me a pan of water and a towel. And I was raised in a church that didn't participate or didn't actively participate in the washing of the saints' feet, back over in the book of Luke. And I believe it's John. Anyway, when the Lord washed the disciples' feet at the supper.
11: Exactly.
10: But when the former pastor got up there, I told him, I said, I want you to know I love you and I appreciate you. And I washed his feet and dried them off with a towel because that church participates in the feet washing. And I feel like that I wanted him to know that just because I was the pastor there, he could preach anytime he wanted to. Every time God wanted him to preach, mm-hmm. he could preach. And that's
11: what a message you sent.
10: That's
11: right
10: what there.
11: What a message
10: I felt in that. Let me tell you about one other time that happened to me after my first church I went to. And by the way, you probably can't see it from here, but there's an altar bench right here on the front of this little book, and it's not a big book, but I've got this altar bench in my house. And a friend of mine and I, Travis Lambert, and I made it. Travis is done in heaven now. But we made that altar bench out in his backyard. He done carpenter work, and we put that together.
11: If you will hand that to Brian, don't you look?
10: And then varnished that altar. And we took it down to the first church that I ever pastored in Decatur, Alabama, Christian Memorial Missionary Baptist Church. And they was tickled to death to get it. And when we got our new furniture from Lynchburg, Virginia, Weinberger Pew Company out of Lynchburg, Virginia, we got new pews, and they got them an altar bench, and so I took it back home with me. But the time I wanted to tell you about, my son was about 5 years old, and we were. I feel like I'm taking all the time up.
11: That's why you're here. That's why you're here.
10: Brother Gary Munson was pastoring over at Timbrook Baptist Church. This was in the 70s also, and Brother Gary Munson was pastor, and he had asked me to come over and help him in a revival. And I went over and preach that revival. Well, I'd always, back in those days, in the summer especially, in a lot of the churches, they didn't have real good air conditioning. And I would take a change of shirt, an undershirt. And
11: a lot of church fans right there.
10: Them funeral homes is really printing them fans.
11: That's right.
10: Having them printed. But he came back in the back room, and I said, go get my shirt out of the car. Now, he's about this tall, and he went, a little blonde-headed. His name's Gabriel. And
11: Cool name.
10: His mother said, that's his name, said everybody's going to call him Gabe. She said, but they do call him Gabe. But I call him Gabriel when I can. But anyway, he went and got my shirt out of the car, brought it into me. And he was standing over there, and I was changing shirts. And he said, Daddy, I want to talk to you. I said, okay, son, just a minute, we'll talk. And he stood there for a little bit longer, and he said, Daddy, I really need to talk to you. I said, okay, we'll talk in just a little bit. We'll talk. And I went ahead and put my coat back on, and took my clothes and walked out the door, and he followed me out. And we got out there, and my mother and daddy was there because he was going to go home with them, I believe, and spend the night. And Brother Gary's family was there, and his children. And I felt something pull on my coat. And I can feel that right now, just like it's happening.
11: God bless you.
10: And he was pulling on my coat. And he said, Daddy, I want to talk to you. And I turned around and I said, okay, son, what's wrong? He said, I want to be saved. I thought, how about that?
11: And he was
10: 5 years old.
11: 5 years old.
10: And somebody said, 5 years old, but all he'd ever known was church. He'd rode in the back of a little old Plymouth Champ with the seats down and eat banana sandwiches, going to revivals to hear Brother Johnny Camp preach and other preachers preach. Brother Monroe Willingham and others that we know preach over in Georgia and come from Georgia. And I said, well, do you want to go down to the altar and pray, or do you want to pray right here behind this last pew? And he said, right here's okay. And I told my family what I was doing, and they stepped inside, and he got down. And when he got down, Brother Jim, I looked at him. He put his little face in his hands, and he covered up his face. And I heard him praying, and I got down to praying, and we prayed a while. I don't remember listening to anything that he said much, but I do remember him asking the Lord to save him. And when we got up, I said, well, what about it, son? He said, the Lord saved me.
11: What a story.
10: And a few years ago, maybe 4 or 5 years ago, I was over at Timbrook at a revival. And I went back to that back pew, and I stood behind it, and I made a picture of the wall behind the back pew. And I sent it to him on my text, and I said, do you know where this is? Just like that, he texted back, Timbrook Baptist Church.
11: Wow.
10: So
11: good story.
10: My other children, Austin, my son, I love him with all my heart. And he started preaching when he was 12 years old.
11: My goodness.
10: And preached and went to a lot of churches preaching over here in Alabama and Georgia. He was living in Georgia. And when he got older, I think he was maybe about 20-something. I don't know how old he was. There's a church called him to preach. Blue Pond Baptist Church over in Rome called him the pastor of their church. And was ordained him. And he stayed in the Baptist faith for a long time. And one day, he told us, after he'd made the change, and he didn't ask us about it. He was a man. He knew God. He didn't have to come ask me what he could do.
11: Yes.
10: Somebody said, well, you might have tried to change him. No, if God told him to do it, unless I knew something that scripturally that it wasn't based. But he started being an Anglican. An Anglican, you know what an Anglican
11: Not
10: is?
11: Not really. I need some help with that.
10: An Anglican is from the church in England. That's how the Anglican church was started, by the Church of England. And he is pastor in the St. Andrew's Anglican Church in Rome, Georgia. And they bought a little Methodist church. I think it was a little Methodist church. They'd been meeting in another Methodist church at different times. And they would go over there. And then they went out and purchased this church. And they said they was going to buy it. They bought it. And I wish you could see it now, Brother Jim. It's a beautiful church. They work hard. They do all the time doing something for people in trailer courts and apartments around there. And he's doing mission work. And I'm just thrilled to hear about everything he does. And he's teaching school, and he likes about 4 or 5 years retiring. And
8: what a story.
10: And let me tell you just a little bit about my daughter. And then I'm going to leave the last, the best one for last. My daughter, Anna, is my angel from heaven. She was a sweetheart, my sweetheart. I'm talking about when she was born, she was just the beautifulest little baby. And she'd go to church and she'd sing and sing. And she'd go down to my mother and daddy's and over to her granddaddy Davis and grandmother Davis's. And she'd play just like everybody else and have a good time. But she got away from the Lord just like I did. I got away from the Lord one time. And she got away from the Lord. But you know what? There was a prodigal son that got away from the Lord one day. And you know what the father done when he was coming home? The father went out and he said, let's kill the fatty calf and let's fix a supper for him and put a ring on him because my son has come home. And that's what I done for my daughter. And I love her with all my heart to this day. Mm-hmm. And she's just finishing college this year. Congratulations, Anna. She finished in college this year. She made all A's, made the dean's list. And I tell you what, she's just wonderful. Done got a job. She's got two precious children. All my children have two children. I got six grandchildren.

0: I had in took a, I was supposed to go across the football field.
1: I'm bad to interrupt.
0: Go ahead.
1: And I don't, but you told that story this morning, and I was thinking about it on the way down here. I was hoping you'd tell it again.
0: This
1: is good. This is good.
0: So. She was standing. I was standing up at the end. And I'll get it straight in just a minute. I'm sorry. That's the country in me. But I went over to Crossville football field because I was supposed to take a young cheerleader home. That was about in the 10th grade. That's what grade she was in, or 11th, I can't, 11th grade. Anyway, she came up to the field, the corner of the field where I was at, and she said, she's not going to ride home with you tonight. And I called her name and said, she's not going to ride home with you tonight. And I said, okay. And we just stood there and talked, and the Lord began to nudge me, and it didn't take a lot of nudging. And, I mean, when I proposed to her over the telephone from Tickle Pink, I didn't mention that, but I proposed to her over the telephone. But anyway, I'm getting ahead of myself. But anyway, I said, well, what's your name? And she looked at me and grinned, and she had two big dimples right here. And her hair was so beautiful. She had a shag haircut. I can remember it just like it happened yesterday.
1: Oh, we're still in the 70s.
0: Still in the 70s. And, she told me her name. She said, my name's Nyla. And I thought, that's the beautifulest name I have ever heard, Nyla.
1: We're falling in love now.
0: Oh, yes. I'm talking about head over heels. And I took her phone number now, and I said, is it okay if I call you? And she said, yes, it's okay. So I proceeded to go home, and a few days later I called her, and we got to where we was talking, and I invited her to go to a revival or church with us. And her daddy was a deacon over at Mount Flat Baptist Church in Rodentown. And so he told her one night when I brought her home, he said, he's looking for a wife. Now get this, she was just 16 years old. And somebody said, well, how old were you? I said, well, I was 19 years old. And we went together for about 3 or 4 months, maybe 5 months, and I had joined the National Guards. I was going to join the Air Force because my brother was in the Air Force. My mother thought I was going to get called into the drafts.
1: That was a scary time. A lot of people thought
0: that. She was scared,
1: yes.
0: And I didn't want to join anything, but I did for her. And the reason I didn't join the Air Force because the recruiter wasn't there, so I went on down to the National Guard Armory. He said, I got 2 slots left, and you can have one of them if you want it. So I went off to basic training, and she came to visit with my parents. And when I got home, I asked her to marry me.
2: I called her.
0: Over the phone? I called her from Tickle Pink in Geraldine, Alabama. And by the way, if you ever go get a chance, go over to Tickle Pink. I'm going to throw them in a little plug.
1: Yes.
0: There's good Christian people.
1: Yes.
0: Jody Hemphill and his wife. They'd love to have you there. They've good service, good food. And there was a phone at that time hanging up in the back wall. And I went back in the back wall, and I called her. And I asked her if she'd marry me.
1: Call from right there.
0: Call from Tickle Pink. And she said yes.
1: I called him, and I said, what is this, Jax or Harden?
0: Jax.
1: I get confused.
0: Jax.
1: I said, well, you all made it. Jax, and it was his call to Tickle Pink. I've got more history here. I don't know exactly what you're saying. I said, no, we're not going to do the podcast today. I just want to meet you, and well, I'd feel better there. And so I was wondering, well, why I'm wondering. So now I know. There's a lot of story there.
0: And my mother and then my wife, I meet my wife and then get engaged over the phone, and she said yes. But she has been down here on this earth. The Lord is the best thing that ever happened to me. But down here on this earth, Nyla Goggins is the best thing that ever happened to me.
1: God bless you, friend. God
0: She's been with me through thick and thin. She's stood the storms that we've been through. And I'm telling you right now, she's going through a lot of pain. She's broke her back, her disc in her back. But she has been the sweetest, and she was the best pastor's wife. And I love her with all of my heart. I love my family. And I appreciate this opportunity just to get to tell a little bit of it. And I'm not plugging this book, but I wish everybody that was listening would have a copy of that book. It tells, I could have went through revivals that I went to and preached.

0: things happening that you wouldn't believe happened.
1: Do you have a few of those copies?
0: I've got about 40 left.
1: Okay.
0: That's all. I sold over 100.
1: So,
0: but I can get more, but it would take a while to get them. But
1: I mean, it's not about money with me, but it costs something to do that book.
0: Right. Yeah.
1: How much?
0: I was getting $5 a piece for these.
1: That's fair enough, man. Fair enough.
0: And it was costing me $3 and something.
1: So I'm going to talk with Holly here in a little bit.
0: But you don't have to do that, brother.
1: Well, I want to, though. I feel like it's a good thing to do because that book needs to be in some people's hands.
0: I could tell you about things that happened when I was at revivals, how the Lord blessed. One particular night, I'm going to hush after this. I know I'm long-winded. My wife says sometimes you get too long-winded. But I was preaching in a revival at a church down close to Moulton. A friend of mine was pastoring the church there, and he'd invited me to come down. And I went down and preached a revival. Me and him went visiting one day. And there was a man working on his car window out in front of the church. He lived in a house across from the church. And his wife came to church, real good Christian woman, loved the Lord. But he didn't come to church. And me and Roger Lovelady was the pastor's name. And we went out there, and we stand there talking to him. And Brother Roger told him, he said, well, if we can get this window fixed, will you come to church tonight? And he said, yeah, because it looked like it's fixing to rain.
1: Mm-hmm.
0: So took a screwdriver and done some things, and that window just rolled right up.
1: It's
0: that night he came to church. He was sitting about halfway back, and I preached. Don't remember what I preached on. It didn't really matter what I preached on. But I was given the invitation, and he was sitting on this side of the church, and he got out in the aisle beside the wall and walked all the way down that aisle. And when he started down that aisle, his wife went to shouting. And two or three other women went to shout.
1: My goodness.
0: He got saved that night. They baptized him. And a few months later, he died.
1: Wow.
0: So, praise God for that.
1: Praise God for that.
0: Amen. It's just things like that has happened.
1: You did, and the Lord gave me salvation. But what better time than right before he died?
0: Yeah. But I appreciate the invite to getting to come.
1: You're always welcome. Always welcome. Guys, Brian, Victor, anybody got anything to say here? Or is this a good place? Okay. Thank you again for coming.
0: You're welcome. Thank you.
1: Thank you. Yes, sir.

Do hope you got a great day coming your way today. We thank you always for being with us. We're WZOB.

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Want to read these words to you from 1 Timothy 4:12. 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

Well, my friend, here I am, Brother Mike Miller from Ruthema Baptist Church, and it's so good to be back with you today and to share God's Word with you during this special time here on the Lord's Day morning. Now, last week, I shared with you from John 8 about the woman caught in adultery, and I'd like to kind of continue that today, and because we got through the first part of it, but there's more to the story, and I want to talk about not only how the light was shown on her, and the law convicted her of her sin, and the religious leaders, and even us, it convicts us of our sin. And then we realize that only Jesus can forgive us of our sins. And so I think that's where we were last time, and in the story of the woman caught in adultery. But I want to talk to you about those, once we have put our faith in Christ and have been forgiven of our sins, what is next in this light that we're exposed to? In this light of the Lord Jesus, in this light that we can follow Him, and He's called us to follow Him, what does living in the light look like? That's what I want us to focus on today. And because the Bible said, Jesus again spoke to them, said, "I am the light of the world. He who follows me will not walk in darkness, but will have the light of life." And so here's the wonderful news about following. And this verse it follows immediately behind in John's gospel, immediately behind the story of this woman caught in adultery, who was not condemned by Jesus, but was told to go and sin no more. She was to go and she could leave her life of sin, and she could go and follow the Lord. And so what wonderful news that is. But we don't know any more about her. But each one of us, we know about us, where we are today. You know exactly where you are today with the Lord, my friend. You know exactly where you stand with Him. So I want to ask you, are you living in the light of the Lord Jesus? Are you living in that light today? And I want that question to really stay with you today. Are you living in the light of the Lord Jesus? And so let's take a minute and pray together, and then I want to look at the scriptures in John 8 and try to talk about what does it look like, or what does it mean living in the light of the Lord Jesus. Let's pray together. Father, right now, I thank you for the privilege of being able to share your word with these that are listening today. Lord, I thank you for the testimony and the example of this woman in John 8 and her life. And I pray that you will be glorified through this time together and this message that I share today, that it might encourage someone, that if they feel far from you, that they might be drawn near to you, they might seek you first in their lives, that they might turn from their life of sin too and turn to Jesus and follow Him. So I pray for that. Lord, help us to see more clearly today what it means to live in the light. I pray that in Jesus' precious name. Amen and amen. Okay, well, here we are in John 8. And Jesus went to the Mount of Olives early in the morning. He came again to the temple, and all the people were coming to him, and he sat down and began to teach them. The scribes and the Pharisees brought a woman caught in adultery, and having set her in the center of the court, they said to him, and so they put her there in the center, and then they said to him, "Teacher, this woman has been caught in adultery in the very act. Now, in the law, Moses commanded us to stone such women. What then do you say?" They were saying this, testing him, so that they might have grounds for accusing him. But Jesus stooped down and with his finger wrote on the ground. And when they persisted in asking him, he straightened up and he said to them,
So she's there, Jesus is there, they're trying to test Jesus, to accuse him, and then Jesus speaks to them. He said, "He who is without sin among you, let him be the first to throw a stone at her." And again, he stooped down and wrote on the ground, giving time for them to think about what he said. And when they heard it, they began to go out one by one, beginning with the older ones, because they knew all their sins, see? Beginning with the older ones, and he was left alone. And the woman, where she was, in the center of the court, there she was in the center, straightened up, and Jesus said, "Woman, where are they? Did no one condemn you?" And she said, "No one, Lord." And Jesus said, "I do not condemn you either. Go from now on, sin no more." And this is verse 12, 8:12. Then Jesus again spoke to them, saying, "I am the light of the world. He who follows me will not walk in the darkness, but will have the light of life." Now the Pharisees understood this. They said to Jesus, "You are testifying about yourself. Your testimony is not true." Jesus answered and said, "Even if I testify about myself, my testimony is true. I know where I came from and where I'm going. You do not know where I come from or where I am going." So the real issue is they were confused spiritually, you see. They were missing the eternal life that was right in front of them. And so the Pharisees and the scribes, they were using this woman, and they were missing the truth. And so I think that's a big issue here. Now, what does it mean to live in the light? What would it look like for us to live in the light? Well, here's the thing. Life in the light brings a knowledge of sin. Now, we know that God's law does that, and this is exactly what we see in this story. In the law of Moses, he commanded us to stone this woman, and I think, let's see how it said, to stone such women, and what then do you say? And so here they're using God's word this way, and I think that there's something really wrong with that. Now, nothing wrong with looking at God's word and seeing where sin is. And so I think that that living in the light of God's truth and God's word is going to reveal sin to us. Now, imagine this. When we believe Jesus, confess our sins to him and turn to him, like in repentance, turn away from our sin and embrace the gospel message that Jesus is our only hope for sinners, the only hope for sinners, and that he died for sinners, and that he lives so that we could have eternal life if we would just trust him. And so there is that knowledge of sin that is revealed when we come to the Lord. And so, and you know, even in my life, when I first believed Jesus, or as a teenager came to really put my faith and trust in Jesus, he reminded me, I put it that way, of these things I had done in the past. And so sin was being revealed, you know, because he bore my sin. And then I needed to act on those, what God was reminding me of, you know, ask, maybe give apology or try to correct things I've done wrong like that. But I could never correct it all, because I can't number all of my sins. I can't remember all of my sins. And yet, because living in the light brings about a knowledge of sin, but it also brings about the wonder of forgiveness of sin. Wow. And how the Lord could possibly forgive us. Here's the woman here. She's thrown down kind of in the center of this religious court right in front of Jesus. And she's in front of the light. Forgiveness himself is there, which is a remarkable thing. Religious leaders were there. They were responding to the light by trying to accuse Jesus. Here, this broken woman who was caught in her sin
will respond to the light by getting up and going home and rejoicing because the Lord had not condemned her and she was set free. Now, that's the wonder of knowing the Lord Jesus. My friend, listen, have you been set free from your sin? Are you living now for the Lord Jesus in the light of God? Maybe there is a strong knowledge of sin, and maybe you even feel a guilt for that sin. Well, turn away from it. That's repentance. Ask the Lord to forgive and turn from your sin and embrace Christ by believing Him and trusting Him. My friend, that's the hope we have in the gospel message and how the Lord has made this possible in our lives. Hallelujah. We know Jesus is the light. And it says that in this passage. Not only the light for this woman caught in adultery, but He's the light for the Pharisee and the scribe, the religious leader. They needed Jesus too. They needed forgiveness too. And we see that in the story so much. And the Lord would make that possible for them if they would turn in repentance to Him and put their faith and trust in Jesus as well. Because Jesus is the light of the world. You know, He's not only the light of the Jewish people, because Jesus was a Jew, a Jewish rabbi. He was the king of the Jews. When he died on the cross, the sign was above his head, the king of the Jews. And he was in the Roman sense and even the Jewish sense, he was cursed on that tree, and he was being punished on that cross. But yet we know he was taking the punishment for our sin because Jesus never sinned. That's a remarkable story. But He became sin for us. That's the great news of the gospel. He took your sin. He bore it in His body on the tree, on the cross of Calvary. That's the Lord. And you know, Jesus is the light. He's the light. You can turn to Him. Now, if we're going to live in this light, then we need to live like Jesus would have us to live. Life in the light of the Lord does not condemn others, but rather forgives others. That's normal, living in the light. Jesus did not condemn, but rather forgave. She was still responsible. He said, go and leave your life of sin. And so she was still responsible. She had sin, and Jesus did not deny that. She needed to leave her life of sin, but she was not condemned. He said, neither do I condemn you. Where are those accusers of yours? He said to her. Well, they were condemned. They felt guilty because of their sin. And they left, the oldest to the youngest left and started going away when Jesus said, the one who has not committed sin. Let's see how He did it. He who is without sin among you, let him be the first to throw a stone at her. So the older started leaving, going away. And because they were realizing the burden of their own sin and how they were guilty. And so they were going away. The good news in the gospel is, and well, let me say this first, our conscience condemns us. We realize we've sinned. Our conscience makes us feel guilty. But friend, listen, your conscience can be your best friend. Because if the Lord points that out to you, then you can turn to Jesus for help. You can know the life of forgiveness because only Jesus can give that forgiveness. Wonderful news in the gospel, living in the light. Listen to this word in Romans 8.
one of the greatest chapters definitely in Paul's writings, maybe the greatest of Paul's writings, Romans chapter 8, verse 1. Therefore, there is now no condemnation for those who are in Christ Jesus. For the law of the Spirit of life in Christ Jesus has set you free from the law of sin and death. This so much applies to this story of this woman caught in adultery, because there was Christ, and he was saying, I do not condemn you. My friend, listen, in your life, you can know what it means not to be condemned. That's wonderful news in the gospel. Hallelujah. And there is no condemnation for those who are in Christ Jesus. But rather, there's freedom. And so this woman, Jesus said, go from now on and sin no more. Go live but you're free. You're free. And don't you know, because she thought it was certain death. She knew. I mean, she was caught. She knew, and she thought it was certain death, but yet she walked away. Something had happened. Her life would be different after that. To live in the light of the Lord Jesus means to live a different kind of life. Just as Jesus said, you go and sin no more. And I'm sure he was referring to this sin, but to go and to give her life and have a different... This is, you know, we talk about the God of the second chance. And the Bible continually shows these kinds of examples of those who have a second chance. But he's actually the God of the second, the third, the fourth, the fifth, and the continual chances, because we can keep coming to him and know what it means to be forgiven. Once we've been saved, we know that his Spirit lives in us, and he's our Lord and our Savior, and we're trusting him because he is now our Lord and our Savior. We don't have to live a life of being condemned all the time. We can have freedom to follow the Lord and have his Holy Spirit to guide us and to walk with him and to live in the light. Oh my goodness, this woman had a new life. And my friend, I hope that you know what I'm talking about today. That you have this new life that's only in Christ. Paul put it this way. He said, if any man is in Christ, he's a new creature. Behold, old things have passed away, and behold, all things become new. And so there's a new life in Christ now. It's a different kind of life, living in the life, in the light. Now, we've been looking in John's gospel, but over in the in his epistle in 1 John, let's look in chapter 1 first, and 1 John chapter 1, because John often has theme that he followed in his writings. And in John chapter 1 John 1, I'll pick up in verse 5. He said, this is the message we have heard from him and announced to you. Now get this now. God is light, and in him there is no darkness at all. Now that speaks about who God is, right? And if we're going to be followers of Jesus, who is the light of the world, then we should not be walking in darkness, but rather living in the light. If we say we have fellowship with him and yet walk in the darkness, we lie and do not practice the truth. But if we walk in the light as he himself is in the light, we have fellowship with one another, and the blood of Jesus his son cleanses us from all sin.
Isn't that wonderful news? Hallelujah. There is life in the light. Living in the light means we walk in the light. That's day by day. God is that light. And we learn because we accept God and His grace, and He's provided that forgiveness for our lives, and we learn to practice His truth, to walk with Him, to trust Him, and also we fellowship with those who are also living in the light or walking in the light. If we walk in the light, it says, as He Himself is in the light, we have fellowship with one another. There's that. It's camaraderie, but it's a spiritual bond that's common among those who follow Jesus. And that's the wonderful, that's what it means to live in the light. That's why that we should all be connected to a church somewhere. If you're a believer in Jesus, find a good church that teaches the Bible and go there and fellowship with the believers there so that you can grow in your knowledge of the Lord and Savior, Jesus Christ. And He says that the blood of Jesus cleanses us from all sin. Life in the light is a life lived forgiven from all sin. Hallelujah. Life in the light gives assurance and security in Christ. In John 8:12, Jesus said, I am the light of the world. And he said, anyone who would come after Him should not walk in darkness, but have the light of life. Now, in John's epistle, again, in chapter 5, because he follows these themes, in verse 12, he says that he who has the Son has the life. He who does not have the Son of God does not have the life. So it's pretty simple. That's assurance. Because if you know Jesus, you have eternal life. These things have I written to you that you believe in the name of the Son of God, so that you may know you have eternal life. My friend, that's why He wrote these things, so that you could know, you could have assurance and confidence and security in Christ. And in verse 14 of 1 John 5, this is the confidence which we have before Him. If we ask anything according to His will, He hears us. If we know He hears us in whatever we ask, we know that we have the request which we have asked from Him. So there's confidence, assurance, faith, dependence upon the Lord, and security in our relationship with God. And also, we begin to make petitions and requests of the Lord. And so, in fact, in Christian life, it's a constant praying to God. And we pray and ask and we receive and we praise and we thank Him. And we repent of sin. And we have assurance of salvation and forgiveness. And we keep following Him. Oh my, living in the light gives direction to those who have been delivered from darkness. This woman was delivered from her sin in John 8. And my friend, the word was, go and sin no more. Don't walk in darkness. If you follow the light, then do not walk in darkness, but have the light of life. My friend, salvation just the beginning. We're not to walk in darkness anymore. We're to walk in newness of life. This is new life in Jesus. Oh, Lord Jesus, thank You for those listening. I pray that each one might live in the light of the Lord Jesus. In Jesus' precious name, amen and amen.

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1: Greetings in the great name of Jesus. This is Bishop Walter Turner from Faith in Christ Church, located at 5735 North Galt Avenue in beautiful Fort Payne, Alabama. So glad that you tuned in today on the Path of Life broadcast. I pray that today finds you in the right frame of mind. Prayerfully, I have some that tell me that they listen in while they're on the way to church, and that's a good thing. And I pray that you awoke this morning with a mind to pray and a desire to serve God. It's so good to hear that people are still yet going to church. There's been a great falling away, and some have no desire to even go to the house of God. But I'm going to tell you, that's our refuge right there. When we do as the Bible tells us to do, which is fail not to assemble ourselves together as the manner of some, said, seeing that day approaching, the day of the Lord is coming, and we must prepare while there's life and breath within our bodies. If you woke up this morning with a sound mind, to me a sound mind is a mind that is on the Lord and able to give Him thanks for allowing you to have the mobility that you have and to be saved. If I wasn't a saved person today, I surely would be finding me a place to get saved. Because as I read in the knowledge that I have of the Word of God, any that refuse the Lord, there's not a good end. But for those that would serve the Lord with all of their hearts and commit their lives unto Him, man, there's such a wealth of blessings, untold riches, life eternal that's laid up for us. But I get started, and I tell you, I need to stop for a moment because I do want to announce services at our church. We have services on Wednesdays beginning at 6 o'clock. Love to have you to come out. If you need a midweek meal, come to Faith in Christ Church. You'll be fed the Word of God, I promise you that much. Maybe you've got a testimony that you need to tell. I'd love to have it, love to hear it. Just come and join us. We welcome all, whoever it is that God would lead to come to our church. We'll welcome you, and we'll love on you. And then we have services on Saturdays with Bible study beginning at 11 o'clock. I love our Bible studies. Recently, my wife had a Bible study on the 1 Corinthians chapter 13. We call it the love chapter. It's charity. And when we began to examine ourselves in it, there are areas that we failed. But I'm going to tell you this much, the knowledge of it and striving to do better, because that's what we have to do, that we can do what the Bible says do. And when you read about the charity, that spirit of charity, we've got to have it more than we do the gifts of God. More than we do anything, we've got to have the love of God operating in our hearts. Then our regular service starts at 12 o'clock, so come be with us. I know Saturday's kind of a different day for people, but we're just doing what the Bible said. Remember the Sabbath day and keep it holy. I don't believe it's a sin. We have not broken any rules by observing this Saturday. But at any rate, we love you and we thank you. And we're going to be praying for each and every one of us. I'd like to send this out to a friend of ours, Sister Debbie. She lives in Rainsville, went through shoulder surgery this past week. And we want to send this broadcast out to her. But we're getting ready to go before the Lord now in prayer. Pray for our nation. I can't stress it enough. Our nation is in a situation that it's never been, and it's continually going worse. And if we don't get a hold of God, and I'm talking about ask Him to intervene and to give us the divine guidance, knowledge, the will to turn from sin and not to listen or be led by corrupt leadership, but I'm talking about being led by the Spirit of God. God's people got to pray. That's the answer. Because if we pray, God will move in our behalf. And we just love each and every one of you all. If you're sick in your body today, we're going to pray for you as well, believing that God's going to touch your body. If you're needing saving, if there's anyone out there that is hearing this word and you're not sure about your salvation even, but if you know that you're lost, I pray that you turn from your ways and ask God to forgive you of your sins, because it's crucial that we be ready when the Lord comes. Pray for our churches. I pray for revival. We at Faith in Christ Church, we're considering having a revival, and we want to get the right preachers to come, and we'll make it known.

clarity and understanding of the word, and let this word be in our spirits, in our hearts, and let us be doers of all the things that you've taught us. I thank you for all the doors that you've opened for me, Lord, and the opportunities that you give me to minister the word. And thank you for the people that I come in contact with. Thank you for the saints of God, Lord, people that I don't know and the ones that are serving you. I thank you for them because, Lord, had it not been that you have an army of people, you do have believers, Lord, in this earth, it would be destroyed. But you have followers, Lord. They are the lights of the world, the salt of the earth. And God, I give you praise for them. We could not make it by ourselves, but Lord, we need one another. And anoint us today, God, that we'll do your service and fulfill your will. Heal, deliver, and set free, God. Let the power of your anointing work in our lives. God, let us hear of your marvelous moves and your marvelous works. Let testimonies come forth as to the reality of serving the true and the living God. Thank you for the stripes that you bore. Thank you for the healings that you're still doing, the miracles you are performing. And Lord, thank you for your ministers that are carrying the gospel near and far, for the missionaries that are hazarding their lives and are going forth to deliver the message of Jesus Christ. We honor you today and we give you praise. In Jesus' great name we pray. Amen and amen. If you've got your Bibles, I'd like for you to go with me to the 15th chapter of the book of St. Luke. And I'm going to begin reading at verse 10. Verse 10 actually may have related with some of the other verses that were prior to it. But I'm going to use it in this passage as well. Verse 10 says, "Likewise, I say unto you, there is joy in the presence of the angels of God over one sinner that repenteth." How powerful is that? Heaven is moved when a sinner turns from their ways and turns unto the true and living God. So there's joy in the presence of the angels even get excited. Man, they don't understand what redemption is because they are vessels that are created a little higher than man, and they're not evil beings. I know the devil, he himself deceived a third of them, and he took them and caused them to follow him, and they were cast out of heaven. But the angels that remain, these are angels, but yet still they rejoice knowing that a sinner believed in the blood of Christ and repented and turned from their ways. And heaven rejoices. It lets us know there's a new birth that has taken place. But verse 11 says, "And he said, a certain man had two sons. And the younger of them said to his father, 'Father, give me the portion of goods that falleth to me.' And he divided unto them his living. And not many days after, the younger son gathered all together and took his journey into a far country and there wasted his substance with riotous living." This father, what I love about this message is the fact that this father didn't in any means begin to school his son or anything else. His son had came of age and he wanted his inheritance. And his father began to divide the goods between the two sons, and he gave the young man his portion. Now, this young man thought he was prepared for life. He'd been brought up in an environment where he was actually living off of his father. He may have worked, done things, deserving of wages, but his father had garnered more because of his own labors than his son had. But it was time to divide, and he didn't hesitate. He gave his child a portion. And the Bible said, "Now this young man, when he left home, and here he felt, now I'm on top of the world because of what I have. I don't have to worry about working. I don't have to worry about income. All I have, everything I need, I have right now because I'm blessed." I don't know how many of you all remember the sayings of the older people that talk about a hog that would be under an acorn tree. And he never looked up because the acorns kept falling. And until the acorns ceased from falling, that's when it got his attention. So now this young man has taken his goods
And here

He has lived a riotous life. He'd been taught better, been brought up in an environment to where he knew better than to waste what he did. But that flesh began to rule, and there are pleasures in sin, and it causes you not to even think rationally. You'll just do impulsively, and you'll find yourself in a mess. But the word goes on to tell us, and when he had spent all, there arose a mighty famine in that land, and he began to be in want. Now the Lord had him right where he needed him to be. This young man had never faced a famine, never been in a time without. But all of a sudden, not only has he lost everything, but now the very area that he's in, there's a famine, a lack of food. That man had never gone hungry, but until now. And God put him in this predicament so that he could teach him a lesson. What I love about the father of this young man, that I believe he was a praying man. Sometimes we want to run to the rescue of our children when God is saying, if you just relinquish them and put them in my hands, I know how to change them. I know how to save them. You don't. We can pray, and that's all as parents we can do. But when we pray, if we believe and we trust the Lord will know how. He knows how to do it. And it said, and he went and joined himself to a citizen of that country. And he sent him into the fields to feed swine. Now, if this was a Jewish young man, it was something they didn't do, is deal with unclean animals. But now here he is with the hogs. It might hurt our hearts as parents if we knew of some of the things that our children have to go through. But when we trust God, God is the greatest lesson teacher. Man, you talk about getting people's attention. Your words don't even faze people. But I promise you, when you put them in God's hands, and when chastisement begins to take place, and the Lord begins to correct and set them in order to where they serve him, and they begin to fear God. I'd rather have a child fear God than fear me. I want them to respect me. Don't get me wrong. But I want them to fear God. So the Lord had to teach this young man this lesson. Here he is out in the fields with the swine. And he said, and he would fain had filled his belly with the husk that the swine did eat, and no man gave unto him. He came to time now. No doubt he had a bunch of friends as long as he had money. As long as he was given freely, oh, he had all kinds of friends right there, because they were enjoying what he had that his father had labored for. But now it came a time to where he would have fainted. I'm talking, he's eating husk. The thing that sustains a hog is not going to sustain a human. And it said, and when he came to himself, he said, how many hired servants of my father's have bread enough and to spare, and I perish with hunger? I love the fact. And when he came to himself, there are people that have to go through things before they come to themselves and are made aware, I don't have to live like this. I don't have to be in the condition I'm in. I don't have to be on drugs. I don't have to be in a position to where I don't have a home, don't have food. Why am I in this condition? Self-examination is one of the greatest things. That gave me life-saving to people. And for this young man, when he began to think upon thy hired servants, he wasn't thinking about his brother. He wasn't thinking about what his father had. He said, but those servants that are servants of my father, and how that my father's servants have plenty, more than enough bread. And he began to think, because he had these hunger pains, but he was sound in his mind now. It didn't matter that he was hungry in the body, but his mind was sound, and he realized, I need God. I need to get back, because I know there's mercy, there's an abundance of supply, and God will supply every need according to his riches which are in glory. It said, and I will arise. And he said, I'm going to go to my father. And I will say unto him, Father, I have sinned against thee, against heaven, and before thee. This man, the very first thing, you knew it was God that was dealing with him. It said, I got to repent. I'm wrong. When our children, or when we
come to the knowledge that we have been wrong, and why the struggles are going on in our lives like they are, is simply because we have sinned and done wickedly in the sight of God. And now God is saying, I'm giving you an opportunity. I want you to come back. I've got something reserved for you. You've learned your lesson because you repented and you humbled yourself. The Bible said man should humble himself under the mighty hand of God. We said to humble ourselves and to pray. And here, this young man found the answer when he learned how to pray. And the word says, And am no more worthy to be called thy son. He said, I will arise and go to my father and will say unto him, Father, I have sinned against heaven and before thee, and also no more worthy. And I am no more worthy to be called thy son. Make me as one of thy hired servants. Ain't that something? Now, he never thought about these things before he left his father. But now humility began to get in his heart. You might have things laid up for your children. Be careful how you lay up things for your children. I'll put it this way. Sometimes you can give children, you can spoil children. And where God is saying, if you put them in my hands, I can teach them. I can teach them things that I taught you. Because maybe everybody haven't gained what they have in life through inheritance. Some have had to work hard to achieve what they got. But you know what? It makes you more appreciative when you have worked for it and labored for it, put the time into it, and watch God bring you through storms and trials and tests, sicknesses, all of these things to bring you to a place to where now you are established in life. So this father, though, was so willing to allow his son to experience these things. And now this son has learned a life-saving lesson. And he's coming back to his dad a different man. Totally different man, because he has pondered in his heart what he needs to do to make it right. And it said he arose and came to his father, but when he was yet a great way off, his father saw him and had compassion and ran and fell on his neck and he kissed him. Oh man, he was just so grateful that this child of mine has come back home. If you were a sinner and you were once saved, but now you've drifted off of the path of life and you're struggling, do like this young man. Make up in your mind that, Lord, if you just restore me, I'll be one of the best servants you got. I'll do whatever you tell me to do because I don't want to fall out of your graces, but I always want to be in your will because, Lord, I recognize I can't do nothing without you. When any of us come to a place to where we think that we can make it on our own, we are deceiving ourselves because we need the Lord. We need him on a daily basis. We need him to rule, to reign, to guide, to direct, to protect, and to keep us. No matter what you have in life, you could have wealth, you still need the Lord. Your wealth is not going to stop you from having trials and tests. The only thing that's going to bring you through is that you have faith in the Lord. And the Bible said his dad came and he fell on his neck and he kissed him. And the son said unto him, Father, I have sinned against heaven and in thy sight and am no more worthy to be called thy son. It said, but the father said unto his servants, bring forth the best robe and put it on him and put a ring on his hand and shoes on his feet, and bring hither the fatted calf and kill it, and let us eat and be merry. He said, for this my son was dead and is alive again. He was lost and is found, and they began to be merry. What a day of rejoicing. Oh, to think about just what I read from the very beginning, how that the angels are moved because a soul has gone, returned unto the Lord. This father was an example of showing how heaven reacts. As a parent, I have three sons, and to know that they come to God, man, I tell you, that's one of the greatest things. When you know that your children are living for the Lord,
when their hearts are in serving God. You think about what you instilled in them, what their mother instilled in them when they were children, how you took them to church, how you wanted them to know God, because you put in their lives the most important thing that they could ever need or have, and that is the Lord Jesus Christ. This young man had been taught right, and God dealt with him, and he comes back, and that heart of that father that was so heavy, that heart that was so broken, so much unsurety about it, even thinking that your child is dead. He thought within himself, no doubt, if my child is dead, he's died in his sins. And that's a thought that'll weigh on an individual. I have seen parents that have had their children commit suicide, take their lives. That's when the devil has taken full control of a person's life. But the second chance is when God keeps them and gives them a sound mind and say, I don't have to live like this. I just need help. I need to go back to the source that helped me to begin with. I need to go back to the place to where I know that even the servants around about my father, we're not blood kin, but the servants are rejoicing because every need they have, they're in a safe place. But here I am stranded and I'm alone. But yet I'm not alone, because if God gives me grace, I'm going to get back. I'm going to get back. I believe with all my heart this young man had already repented, even to God, and he realized now, if I can get my father's forgiveness, and his father had been waiting all along for this very thing to take place. And the Bible said he called one of his servants and asked, and let me go back further, and he said, for this my son was dead and is alive again. He was lost and is found, and they began to be merry. Joy came back to the camp because the son was saved. Now his elder son was in the field, and as he came and drew nigh to the house, he heard music and dancing. This young man was still laboring at home. He was doing what he needed to do. He was not waiting on his father to die. It's so sad to me when people get to the place to where they think about what they're going to inherit when their parents die. Man, I tell you the truth, I love my parents so much. If they left me nothing, I just love having their presence. Love being able to hug their necks and to let them know how appreciative I am of the life that they lived before me and the things that taught me in life. I'd have never made it to the age that I am now had it not been for the grooming that my parents poured into me and instilled into me, character, gave me and pointed me to Jesus. And to think about, well, I just want what they're going to leave me. Man, that's a pitiful way to think in life. Things that they have labored for. And they saying, I love my child enough that I'm going to pass on what I have to my child. But when you get a child that is so self-centered and all they can think about, I don't have to work. All I'll do is just wait until my mother and my father die. I'll just inherit and I'll do what I got to do. What a mindset. Rather than being appreciative. It's good sometime if parents would allow their children to struggle a little bit. You may have the means to bring them out. Help them to struggle a little bit. You don't abandon them, but you teach them. In life, there is a way out if you persevere and you put your trust in the Lord. But now, as we talk about the elder son, and the elder son was in the field, and as he came and he drew nigh to the house, he heard music and dancing. And he called one of the servants and he asked, what are these things meant? And he said unto him, thy brother is come, and thy father hath killed the fatted calf because he has received him safe and sound. It sounds like it was some joy even in the servant's voice, knowing that I see my master and his son reunited, and there's joy in the camp once again. And the Bible said about the elder son in verse 28, and he was angry and would not go in. Therefore came his father out and entreated him, because he saw him. He said, I'm thinking you would be as excited as I am because your brother is here. And he answered and said to his father, lo, these many years do I serve thee, neither transgress I at any time thy commandment. And yet thou never gavest me a kid that I might make merry with my friends.
But look what his father said with such wisdom and meekness, no doubt. But as soon as this thy son was come, which hath devoured thy living with harlots, thou hast killed for him the fatted calf. And he said unto him, Son, thou art ever with me, and all that I have, he said, all that I have is thine. Everything I got is yours. He said, it was meet that we should make merry and be glad. For this thy brother was dead and is alive again, and was lost and is found. This father was letting be known, son, you've been alive. You've been able to do anything that you wanted to do. You could take any of the things that I possess and do as you felt led. If you wanted to have a party, if you wanted to celebrate life, you could do it. I have no problem with it. He said, but why I am rejoicing is this. If this had been on the other foot, you being the elder and had done what your younger son had done, I would have rejoiced in the same like manner. I would have had to rejoice because you belong to me. You are part of me. You are my son. If we understand that we grieve the Spirit of God any time that we leave him and we've forsaken his will, and the Lord is saying all along, he said, I'm going to celebrate with you. I want you to enjoy your life because you're here with me and I am your father. I will tend to you and care for you. I love you and I want you to enjoy your salvation. Let us enjoy life. Let us serve the Lord with gladness at all time, and let us encourage sinners that they would return to God and serve him, because these are times that we know not when the Lord is coming back again. God bless each and every one of you. Until next time.

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mission spotlight for the month of June is Operation Christmas Child, and I'll mention that in just a moment when we talk about VBS. But this month, you can make a donation of any type from the collection ideas. There are some papers down in the hospitality area that have things listed that you could bring in, but there are some things listed in the bulletin. So in conjunction with that, this week at VBS, our offering was for shipping for Operation Christmas Child, and we raised enough funds to ship 310 boxes. So that was a blessing. So we do need some items, though, to go with that shipping money so that we can send as many boxes as possible. So speaking of Vacation Bible School, I just want to give a huge thank you to everyone who participated in any way. This week was a blessing, a big blessing. And we'll have to say that Sunday we kind of had an idea of how many children might be here, and I think we had double that number. So we had lots of kids, teenagers, volunteers here this week, and it was such a blessing. You can see their total enrollment, 197 students and 71 volunteers. And we are just thankful for all the seeds that were planted this week, and hopefully connections that were made with families who don't have a church home. And so we do have our follow-up. If you'll look on the back of that insert, this summer we're going to have wonderful Wednesdays, and the dates are there, and it's just kind of a mini VBS each Wednesday night. We do need some help. The sign-up sheet is on the credenza. We actually need a few craft helpers for this week, so if you're able to help, if you could let me know or look at the sign-up sheet and sign up for that, we would greatly appreciate that. Are there any other announcements this morning? Well, at this time, if you will give your attention to the baptistry.

0: can't think of a better way to begin a worship service than to observe the wonderful sacrament and ordinance of believers' baptism. Now, the Lord Jesus, the Bible says of him that he was delivered over to death for our sins, and he was raised to life for our justification. And therefore, when the believing heart and repentant heart receives Jesus, we can say with the Apostle Paul, therefore, that we have now received Christ through faith, we have peace with God. Are you thankful for peace with God?
1: Amen.
0: Through faith in our Lord Jesus Christ, and we now stand in grace, and we can rejoice in the hope of the glory of God. And so the Lord Jesus, before he ascended back into glory to send the Holy Spirit and to intercede on our behalf, he said, therefore, go and make disciples of all nations, baptizing them in the name of the Father and of the Son and of the Holy Spirit, and teaching them to obey all that I've commanded you. And surely I'm with you always, even to the end of the age. So this morning we have one who has trusted Christ, now seeks to follow the Lord in believers' baptism, in Amaya Patterson. So Amaya, please come forward. Amaya, the Bible says in Romans 10 that if you confess with your mouth Jesus is Lord and believe in your heart that God raised him from the dead, you will be saved. For it's with your heart that you believe and are justified. It's with your mouth that you confess and are saved. Maya, before your Father in heaven and before this congregation of believers today, to show what Jesus Christ has done in your heart and in your life, will you confess Jesus is Lord?
2: Jesus is Lord.
0: Amen. Amen. Well, Maya, upon your good confession of faith, and in obedience to the command of our Lord and Savior Jesus Christ, and as a minister of his gospel, I now baptize you, my sister, in the name of the Father, and of the Son, and of the Holy Spirit, buried in the likeness of his death, raised in newness of life. If you're a blood-bought child of God, remember that you have identified yourself with Jesus Christ, his death, burial, and resurrection, that you may arise in newness of life and follow him, the good shepherd, all the days of your life until one day he leads you into the Father's house. But until then, there's unfinished work to do to proclaim the gospel. And Amaya has done that to our eyes today. She has proclaimed the death, burial, and resurrection of Jesus. It will be proclaimed again from the pulpit. It will be proclaimed from the songs of the redeemed. Beloved, will you receive him in your heart today to the glory of the Father? Let's pray. Father, we come before you today and we praise you, O God, for the Son of thy love, for Jesus who died and is now gone above. Hallelujah, thine the glory. Hallelujah, amen. And Father, we pray that you'll continue to pour your Holy Spirit in and out from Amaya, that you will guide her all the days of her life, that you will allow her life to be a living sacrament to the glory of God, that more and more of her friends and family may see a displaying of your powerful grace, and that more will come to repentance and faith in Jesus. Father, thank you that the gospel is not behavior modification. Thank you that the gospel good news is that we need to be a better version of ourselves, but it is that we are to be new creatures in Christ, that we are to go under that water, showing that the old man, the old woman is dead and gone, and that we arise in newness of life by the power of the Holy Spirit and the resurrection of Jesus Christ. Revive us again, we pray in Jesus' name, Father. And Lord, help us to remember our baptism, those who are saved. And help us, Lord, to be rededicated to your kingdom come and your will be done, Lord, in on earth as it is in heaven. Father, glorify and be glorified in the remainder of this service. We love you and we pray your blessing on Amaya. And we pray all of this in Jesus' name. God's people said, amen.

moment and greet one another this morning.

our great week at VBS and how God is just moving in the lives of so many. Baptism service this morning. I just thought it would be a great day to sing God is so good.

We're going to change things up just a little bit this morning. The choir is going to go ahead and sing Agnus Dei, but we invite you to sing along with us, and after this we'll have our offering, and then our children will be coming.

Let's pray. Father, as always, thank you for your son, that precious gift. Thank you for your word. Thank you for this house to worship you in. Thank you for those who received your son this week. We ask that you touch this offering and bless it as only you can, that it be used for your glory and your glory alone. In Jesus' name.

Amen. Amen. Jesus said, "Let the little children come to me. Do not hinder them, for the kingdom of heaven belongs to such as these." But then he uses those little children as an object lesson. He said, "Unless you become like one of these little children." Not that we become childlike in our intellect or disposition, but we become childlike in our full humility and dependence upon God alone through faith in Jesus Christ alone for the salvation of our souls, that we may follow him all the days of our life. Oh, we always say we need to grow up, but I encourage you, beloved, to grow down. Grow down in humility and become like a child before your good and gracious Heavenly Father. Amen. Amen. Jesus, Jesus, Jesus, I'll follow you. Now this morning, we're going to pick up again in Haggai. We're going to also reference from Ezra as well, because that portion of the Old Testament is the narrative of the time frame in which Haggai was a preacher and a prophet. If you're not familiar with where Haggai is, go to Matthew, the first book of the New Testament. Go back three books of the Bible, and you'll run right into those two chapters of Haggai, and that will be where we will be preaching from this morning. Now, as you are finding your way to that scope of Scripture, I want to introduce where we are. The 20th century minister, Dr. Martin Lloyd-Jones, said, "Is it not clear, as you take a bird's eye view in church history, that the decadent periods and eras in the history of the church have always been those periods when preaching had declined? What is it that always heralds down of reformation or a revival? It is renewed preaching." Now, beloved, the church triumphant grew out of the faithful preaching of the gospel. If Jesus is the light of the gospel, and he is, amen, preaching is the lantern that holds him forth for all to see. Matthew 4, 16 through 17, quoting from the Old Testament, Matthew declares, "The people living in darkness have seen a great light," speaking of Jesus, "and on those living in the land of the shadow of death, a light has dawned." And from that time on, what did Jesus do? He began to preach. He began to preach, "Repent, for the kingdom of heaven is near." What about those early Christians and apostles? Well, in Acts chapter 8 and verse 4, it says, "Those," that is the persecuted church, as they were scattered throughout that region, who had been scattered, what did they do? They preached the word wherever they went. Beloved, what a wonderful thing to do when you're feeling persecuted and scattered. Just go ahead and preach the gospel of Jesus Christ. Amen. If Peter said to the listening Gentiles of his day in Acts 10, 42 through 43, that Jesus commanded us to what? To preach. He commanded us to preach to the people and to testify that he is the one whom God appointed judge of the living and the dead. And all the prophets testify about him, that everyone who believes in him receives the forgiveness of sins through his name. Beloved, you've heard me say before, speaking of the prophets and all that testify, this book right here, beloved, it's a hymn book, not a H-Y-M-N book, but it's an H-I-M book. It is all about Jesus, from Genesis to Revelation. And we are to preach the entire counsel of God's word, and we are to expound and open up the word of God by the power of the Holy Spirit, that through these awesome, powerful, life-giving words, you may see and receive and follow Jesus Christ. It's a hymn book. They were commanded to preach to the people and testify that Jesus is the one whom God appointed as judge of the living and the dead. Paul said to the church in Rome, Romans 1:9, "God, whom I serve with my whole heart." How did he serve God with his whole heart? In preaching the gospel of his son. And later on he said in Romans 1:15, and I can identify with this, "I am eager to preach the gospel also to you who are in Rome." It's good when your preacher likes to preach, amen. He's eager to preach, he said. He serves God through preaching. And it says in 1 Corinthians 1, 23 and 25 that we preach what? Christ crucified,
a stumbling block to the Jews, foolishness to the Gentiles, but to those whom God has called, both Jews and Gentiles, Christ is the power of God and the wisdom of God. And from a negative standpoint, he says in 1 Corinthians 9:16, I am compelled to preach. Woe to me if I do not preach. If I do not preach the gospel. I say again, if Jesus Christ is the light of the gospel, then preaching, gospel preaching, Holy Spirit empowered, preaching is the lantern that holds him forth for all to see. And if the church of our Lord is to expand and grow to the glory of God, there must be consistent devotion and urgency to preach the gospel to all creation, God's people said. Now, there's our introduction. Now, last week, we saw how God's people, Israel, had become discouraged. Anybody in here ever been discouraged? Nah. They became discouraged. They became even lethargic over a 16-year period. You see, God in his divine providence and his amazing grace and outstanding mercy, he had called out a people who had been in bondage for many decades. And he moved the heart of a pagan king to provide all that was needed for these people. And it ended up being around 50,000 Jews were allowed to go back to Jerusalem to their dismantled and destroyed city, and God's temple had been destroyed. And by God's grace, they were called and commissioned for a work to go back and build the temple. And God provided all that was required. And they went, and in pretty short order, reasonable order, they laid the foundation of the temple. They began the work. But beloved, in the midst of that, did y'all know there's an enemy out there? The enemies of God don't like it when God's people begin to be unified and begin to serve the Lord with all their heart, mind, soul, and strength and begin to finish the work that God had called them to do. Amen? And the enemy saw that God's people were getting busy about the Father's business. And so they, in Ezra 4, some of the enemies tried to come in and infiltrate the work and say, hey, we want to become commingled with the people of God and we want to help out with the work. Kind of a stealthy strategy to get in there. Well, Zerubbabel, the leader of the people at that time, he said, no, that's not going to work that way. You can't come in and be a part of what God is doing. You're not a part of God's people. So when the enemy can't infiltrate and do work from the inside, he stands out there and he begins to oppress from the outside. And so the enemies of God begin to attack and frustrate. It says in Ezra 4:4, then the peoples around them set out to discourage the people of Judah and make them afraid. Discouragement and fear, discouragement and fear. Beloved, that's what the enemy wants to do, to cause you to stumble and not finish the work that God has called, commissioned, and equipped you to do and to go on building. And so those enemies hired counselors to work against them and to frustrate their plans. Beloved, have your plans, God's plans for your life, ever been frustrated by the fightings without and the fears within, as the old hymn writer of old puts it? Well, that's what was taking place with God's people. So in the midst of that,

needed a revival. And you know how God was going to herald it in? He got a hold of a preacher. And his name was Haggai. And last week we saw that first word that came to God's people, and he called out their vain excuses. Their vain excuses. We saw that in verse 2. That this is what the Lord Almighty says. These people, the time has come, not yet come for the Lord's house to be built. That's what they were saying. Well, it's not time yet. Life's busy. Got a lot going on. They gave vain excuses. God had begun a good work, but now it had stopped. And you know what's sad? When God's people begin to believe their own excuses. I don't have enough time. I don't have enough money. I don't have enough whatever resource, time, talents, and treasures to serve the Lord. Folks, that's a lie from Satan. God never calls you to and commissions you for the work that he has for you and does not supply all the time, talent, and treasures that are required to accomplish that work. And if you say he hasn't, you're calling God a liar. And you are beginning to believe your own excuses. Vain excuses. They had to be called out on that, lovingly but yet sternly called out. Then they had to be called out about their poor priorities. Because isn't it interesting how we have all the time in the world to do the things we want to do in life? We have all the time in the world to build our own kingdoms but forsake God's kingdom. We have all the time in the world for self-gratification but not God's glorification. And they had to be called out on their poor priorities, because it says down here that they were building there in verse number 4. Is it time for you yourselves to be living in paneled houses while the house of God remains in ruin? So you can let for 16 years God's work lay dormant, but you're going to build your own big fine paneled houses. And that word paneled houses in the Hebrew has a nuance to it that speaks of royal dwellings. So you can go build your own royal palace, but let God's house sit in ruin. They need to be called out for their poor priorities. But in the midst of that, thank God that after their knees were buckled, isn't it good when God's people repent? I tell you, we're never going to see revival in an individual, in a household, or in a church, or in a nation until God's people repent of vain excuses and poor priorities. But once we do repent, and once, if you need to repent today and you begin to repent and you begin to forsake, then beloved, God's going to begin to do a work, and we saw that he begins to stir a spirit. Aren't y'all thankful for stirred spirits? When the Holy Spirit begins to be who he is to you and through you. Hallelujah. Glory to God. And it says here that in verse number 14, so the Lord stirred up. I like that. He stirred up the spirit of Zerubbabel, also Joshua the high priest. And then it says the whole remnant of the people. Wouldn't it be good if the whole congregation of God's people were stirred up by the Holy Spirit of God to do and accomplish what he has equipped them to do? Can I get an amen? And guess what happened once their spirits were stirred? We ended the chapter there in chapter 1, 14, 15. They came and began the work on the house of the Lord Almighty, their God, the 24th day of the 6th month, second year of King Darius. So they actually did the work. No longer huddling around and talking about how good it would be to do what God had called us to do. But they commenced in it, empowered and stirred. And it says in Ezra 6:14, in conjunction with this, so the elders of the Jews continued to build and prosper under the preaching of Haggai. All right, so the work's going now. It's back started again. It laid dormant for 16 years. Haggai's preaching that word. God's people soaking it in. And they're getting started. But as we turn into chapter 2, it's about a month later. We move from September the 21st, 520 BC, to October 17th, 520 BC. And it says here in chapter 2, let's read verse 1 and 2. On the 21st day of the 7th month, the word of the Lord came through the prophet Haggai. Speak to Zerubbabel, son of Shealtiel, governor of Judah, to Joshua, son of Jehozadak, the high priest, and to the remnant of the people. So here's another word, another sermon has come to God's people. And as the work progressed and their labors prospered under the preaching of Haggai, there needed to be another word. Did you know we need a continual word from the Lord? We need it in our own Bible study and allowing the Holy Spirit to speak to our hearts. We also need to sit under preaching. Folks, you need to be a part. We need

0: need to be a part of a local assembly of God's called out people. And we need to be given over to sit under the preaching of someone who is called of God to preach the word. And we need to wrestle with God's word and allow God's word to change us and further sanctify us by the power of the Holy Spirit. We need it just like they needed it then. And when God's word actually breaks through and God's people in obedience actually commence and continue eternal kingdom work, this again is when those attacks will come on the scene, especially to those in leadership. Especially if it's in a household, the man's going to get attacked. He's going to, because I tell you, God loves to have absentee fathers and husbands sitting on the sideline of the spiritual development of their household. He wants to do that. He wants to attack the leadership of the household. He wants to attack the leadership of a church. He wants to attack the leadership of a nation. And that's where this began. So you know what they needed this time? They needed a sustaining word from the Lord, because once the work is begun by the power of the word and spirit of God, it needs to sustain. Amen? Our first point, number one, a searching question. He begins with a searching question. Look at verse 3. Who of you is left who saw this house, speaking of the temple, who saw this house in its former glory? That's speaking of Solomon's temple before it was destroyed. How does it look to you now? Does it not seem to you, or does it not seem to you like nothing? A searching question. You see, years earlier, before the work was halted for 16 years, we saw the foundation was laid. It said in Ezra 3, 11 through 12, all the people, listen to this scripture, all the people gave a great shout of praise to the Lord because the foundation of the house of the Lord was laid. That's awesome, isn't it? Can you imagine being away for 70 years and then God miraculously ordains and moves the heart of a pagan king, and now there's 50,000 of your brothers and sisters who've gathered to do a work that he's called, commissioned, and equipped you to do, and now the foundation's been finished. Woo! Hallelujah! They're shouting for joy. But, many of the older priests, Levites, family heads who had seen the former temple, speaking of Solomon's temple, they wept aloud when they saw the foundation of this temple being laid, while many others shouted for joy. So there's this big cacophony of noise. You got the young folks over there shouting, "Woo, look what God's doing!" And you got the old heads over there, and they're over there weeping. Oh, my goodness, this is horrible. Look how pathetic it is compared to what we saw back in our day. Fast forward now to scriptures here in Haggai 2:3, what we just read. Who of you is left who saw the house in its former glory? How does it look to you now? Does it not seem to you like nothing? Now, at this time, again in October, the Feast of the Tabernacles, or the Feast of Booths, had just finished, and the people had celebrated the harvest, final one of the season. And as God's people gathered and fellowshipped, there was no doubt there was chatter. You know when you gather around the dinner, about gathering around for Thanksgiving in our day and age. You're going to gather around and chatter about, you know, what's been going on around town, what's been going on and of course, this was a central thing that was happening. The foundation had been laid. So they're hanging around and eating their chicken and dressing and their sweet potato casserole. No, it's probably more something like fish and barley bread. But they're there and they're talking about the work that's been going on for the last month. And some of the elders in the congregation who had been there 66 years earlier and saw Solomon's temple before it was destroyed by the Babylonians, they were actually disturbed by the structure. They were disturbed by the outer grandeur of the current temple, that foundation, which was smaller. And these would have surely been some of those same men that wept aloud here when the foundation was laid 16 years earlier. And beloved in Christ, hear me this morning, it is a devious yet crafty temptation of the enemy to use past memories of success and satisfaction to actually bring about present doubt and discouragement. Those are actually supposed to be a good thing, aren't they? Past memories of success, past memories of when God was moving. But how often is it used as a source of discouragement for the present. That's what was happening here. Again, it can be a wonderful blessing of encouragement to remember past victories, times of blessings, when we give them a glance in the past, and then we look forward with anticipation for the future, because if God did it before, he can do it again. Amen? Has he changed? No. That's what it should do to our hearts. That's what it should do to our spirits. However, if we ever become so focused upon the past in a perpetual comparison to the present, then you're going to find yourself off track. And you might even find yourself critical of the work God is doing now. We call it in our day and age, living in the past. It's not a good place to live, folks. And most of the time, when we live in the past, a lot of it's built upon a bad memory. In the sense of, we've forgotten how hard it was back then, but we built it up in our minds like, oh, those glory days, they were just amazing back then. They were hard then too. We had to rely upon the Lord then too. But we can become critical of what God's doing now. You know, I've used this illustration before. Some of you may not have heard it, but it's like driving in a car. And when you're driving in a car in the direction that you are supposed to be going, you have up here, you got the big windshield, but you also have what up here in this portion of the windshield? You got a rearview mirror. I'm glad I've got a rearview mirror, aren't you? We need that in order to drive effectively. But beloved, have you ever noticed that the rearview mirror is much smaller than the windshield? There's a reason for that. Now, how would you feel if we were driving, or if I was driving, and all I ever did was look at the rearview mirror and never looked out the windshield? That's disastrous. For you know it, I'm going to be off in a ditch. I'm going to be off track. I may even hurt somebody else who was on the right track. That's not the way you use a rearview mirror. Cars built in a way that we spend the majority of our time looking out the windshield, amen? Because we need to see where we're going and where God has called us to go. Now, is it good to look in the rearview mirror from time to time and be encouraged about what you see behind, or sometimes to be warned about what you see behind? And be remember what happened back then. I remember when we went through that, and it was hard, but God's taught me now that I know where I'm going forward. It's good to give a glance in the rearview mirror to encourage you to move forward in the direction that God has called you to go. But we cannot live in the past and perpetually look in the rearview mirror. It will cause you discouragement and destruction. Now, speaking just in kind of putting it personal here, have you ever gotten a point in your life, or maybe you're there right now, where you said, well, I remember back when church houses were full. I remember when revivals were breaking out and all that. And again, if you're saying that, saying, buddy, I'm excited about what God's about to bring now because he's done it in the past. But if you're saying that on the heels of then following that up saying, oh, I remember it's never going to be like that again. I tell you, it's awful when I see a bunch of Christians walking around like a giant hunched over question mark. As if God, we wonder if God can do anything. Poor God. Poor God. We need some folks to straighten up and become an exclamation point for the Lord. And yes, look back and remember those good old days of revival. But let us spur forward and say, God can and he will do it again and again and again and again. What about on an individual level? Do you say to yourself, well, I remember back when I was on fire for Jesus. You couldn't wipe a smile off my face. But I walk around with a perpetual frown now. I ain't shared Jesus with anybody in the last 6 months or 6 years, maybe 16 years. Beloved, don't live in the past. Let's get right, repent, and allow the sustaining word of God to spur us on forward, because he's doing a work. Amen. We sang it a few weeks ago. Even when I don't see it, he's working. He never stops. He never stops. He never stops. He never stops working. We just need to get in on it. Amen. God called his people to this attention. Again, verse 3, before we move on. Who of you is left that saw the house in its former glory? How does it look to you now? Does it now seem to you like nothing? So he gave the searching question. Number 2, a strengthening declaration. So God, like he always does, you got to have conviction. You got to be convicted by the Holy Spirit before you can be comforted by the Holy Spirit. So he wants to knock some prideful knees out from under the people, searching question. But now he's going to give a strengthening declaration. Look at verse 4 and 5. But now be strong. Woo, I like that. Be strong, O Zerubbabel, declares the Lord. Be strong, O Joshua, son of Jehozadak, the high priest. Be strong, all you people of the land, declares the Lord, and work. For I am with you, declares the Lord Almighty. And this is what I covenanted with you when you came out of Egypt, and my spirit remains among you. Do not fear. Woo! Hallelujah. What a sustaining declaration. Now notice, first of all, who's delivering this strengthening and sustaining declaration. It's not just some mere man. It is coming from the Lord Almighty, or yours may say the Lord of hosts. In the Hebrew, it is Yahweh Sabaoth. Yahweh Sabaoth. The Hebrew word for Saba means army, host. It's a title used for God when it speaks of God being the Lord of God, of heaven's armies, the heavenly host. Yahweh Sabaoth, the Lord Almighty. It speaks of his sovereignty. It speaks to his power. That's who made the strengthening declaration. That gives it some validity. Amen. And the Lord Almighty declares 3 times in a row, be strong, be strong, be strong. Began with the leadership, Zerubbabel, be strong. Joshua the high priest, be strong. All the people, be strong. For I, and verse 4 tells us why, for I am with you, declares the Lord Almighty. That makes a difference, doesn't it? Not only who declared it, but who's going to carry it through? I, the Lord Almighty, the Lord of heaven's armies, I am with you. Now, if I'm going into battle and I've got Yahweh Sabaoth, the Lord of heaven's armies, before me, behind me, above me, beside me, and within me, we can go forward and we can be strong in his strength. Amen. The Lord says to you, child of God, do you feel weak? Be strong. I am with you. Do you feel discouraged this morning? The Lord Almighty says, be strong. I am with you. Do you feel unworthy to serve him this morning? The Lord says, be strong. I am with you. Do you feel under attack by the enemy, whether outward or inward fears? Be strong. I, the Lord Almighty, am with you. So continue, be sustained in the work that I've called you to do. Verse 5, this is what I covenanted with you when you came out of Egypt. Here it is. And my spirit, somebody say, my spirit. My spirit remains among you. Do not fear. Do not fear. Beloved, sustaining power comes from the word of the Lord Almighty and by the spirit of the Lord Almighty. Beloved, when the Word and Spirit of God are working to you and through you, we shall be strong. Strong in the Lord. Beloved, God, through the sacrifice and shed blood of Jesus Christ, the Lamb of God, just as he did his old covenant people, they were enslaved under the bonds of Pharaoh and Egypt, and we, in like manner, were in slavery to sin under the oppressive leadership of Satan. We all, like sheep, were astray, and we were in that spiritual bondage of Egypt. But by the blood of the Lamb of God, Jesus Christ, we have been delivered. If you have trusted Jesus as your Lord and Savior. You are delivered. You are a delivered man or woman or child this morning. And now God's Spirit, He is not only among us as He was among the people then, but we have it even better, the other side of the cross and the empty tomb, the ascension and the coming of the Holy Spirit. Because the Holy Spirit's not only among us. If you're a blood-bought child of God, He lives within you. Jesus said in John 14 and verse 17, He said, "The world cannot accept Him," that is the Spirit of truth, "because it neither sees Him nor knows Him, but you know Him." Any child of God in here know the Spirit of truth. I'm thankful He's a person that can be known and loved and experienced on a daily basis. It says you know Him, for He lives with you and will be in you. Beloved, we need to glory in the new covenant and what we are as children of God in this dispensation of time. The disciples then got to experience the Holy Spirit with them because the Holy Spirit was in Jesus. But once on that, like we saw several weeks ago, on that glorious day of Pentecost, after Christ was dead, buried, raised again, spent 40 days on this earth, ascended to heaven, and by the promise of the Father sent the Holy Spirit on Pentecost. Beloved, since that day the church of Jesus Christ was born, the Holy Spirit came not to just stay with a Christian for a day, a month, a year, but to abide with us and in us forever. He is in us, not by might nor power, but by my Spirit, declares the Lord Almighty. I would not stand up here and preach a word if not for the ministering power of the Holy Spirit. Because it would be nothing more than a lecture to go in your ear and out the other. But when the Spirit of God works to and through the preacher, and He works to and through the child of God, then He will empower us to complete the work and sustain the work and be strengthened by the name of Jesus Christ. Greater is He, speaking of the Spirit of truth, that is in you than he that is in the world. I'm going to say it again. Greater is He, the Holy Spirit, that is in you than he, that old dirty devil that is in the world. Greater. Greater. Oh, Satan's powerful. We don't diminish that. But he is a defeated foe. His back was broken on Calvary's Hill long ago. And he's still limping around. And he's still keeping people fearful and scared by his temptations and threats. But we are God's delivered people. And we have the Holy Spirit within us. And greater is he that is in us than he that is in the world. Fear not. The future is your friend when Jesus is your Lord. Now, if you are one this morning who, as we saw earlier, maybe you've become discouraged, even in the current work of God. Now, let's just be real. Sometimes there can be such a thing as a Christian curmudgeon. If you fill that role as a Christian curmudgeon, God loves you and he sees you. But if you've become discouraged in the current work of God in view of the past, be reminded, it's not the size, it's not the grandeur, it's not the current package or presentation that brings the glory to God. It's not the outward appearance, it's not the person, it's not the pastor, it's not the ministry, it's not the particular church group that brings about the sustaining power of God. It is the presence of the Lord Himself. It's the presence of the Lord Himself. That the Holy Spirit, it is He that brings the glory of God among His people. Colossians 1:27, it is Christ in you, the hope of glory. It's Christ in you. So what can we do? Bringing about a New Testament admonition from the Apostle Paul to the church in Thessalonica. 1 Thessalonians 5:16 and 19. What should we do then? We should rejoice always. Come on. I didn't get amen to that. We should rejoice always, pray continually, and give thanks in all circumstances. for this is God's will for you in Christ Jesus. Got to have the Holy Spirit to do that, amen? Because life stinks sometimes as far as just what's based in this world. But by the power of Christ in me and in you, if you're a child of God, you can rejoice always, pray continually, and give thanks in all circumstances. For this is God's will for you in Christ Jesus. And you know what? The next thing is a key to that. Do not quench the Spirit. Because when the Holy Spirit is quenched, you can't give thanks in all circumstances. You can't pray continually. And you certainly can't rejoice in all the differing circumstances. But when the wet blanket of disobedience is pulled off the Holy Spirit so he can be that flaming inferno of burning love for Jesus that he has implanted within you, you can rejoice, you can pray, and you can be a man or woman of thanksgiving. And Paul says it as he ends that in verse 23 to 24. May God himself, the God of peace, sanctify you. That means set you apart for his purposes through and through. And at the end of that chapter, he said in Thessalonians 5, he says, the one who calls you, that's God, folks. He is faithful. Does anybody believe God is faithful? The one who calls you is faithful, and he will do it. God's the one that has to do this, but we have to be a vessel made ready for him to work in and through by the power of his word and spirit. A strengthening declaration. Finally, and number three, and briefly, a final confirmation. A final confirmation. Back here in Haggai chapter 2, verse 7, again, we got the moaning and groaning by some, the shouts of joy by others, but he has said, does this seem like nothing to you? Be strong, be strong, be strong. But as he comes down to verse 7, look at the second part of verse 7. I will fill this house with glory, says the Lord Almighty. And let's come down to verse 9. Look at the second part of verse 9. Or the first part of it. The glory of this present house will be greater than the glory of the former house, says the Lord Almighty, and in this place I will grant peace, declares the Lord Almighty. Think about it. That house, even though the foundation was smaller and seemed a lot less grand, God said, this house is going to be greater. It's going to have more glory than even the former house. Now, for God's people in that day, there was no Ark of the Covenant. And you would think as they continued later on to build that temple, and, you know, centuries would pass, and even 500 years would pass. And then another leader under the Roman Empire came upon the scene. His name was Herod the Great. And that same second temple that they began the foundation on, eventually built, he was doing a building project on, and 500 years later, kind of sprucing things up a little bit. Now, at that point, you would think, well, Haggai's prophecy couldn't be true. You know, that house certainly didn't have the grandeur and glory of God like Solomon's temple did. But one day, this couple came walking in. Name was Joseph, Mary. And there was this old man that was there. His name was Simeon. And he had been waiting for years for the consolation of God's people, because they were again in a very hard time under Romans oppression. But they walked in. And it says here in Luke chapter 2 in verse 27, moved by the Spirit, he went into the temple. And when the parents brought the child Jesus to do for him what was custom for the law required, Simeon took him in his arms and he praised God, saying, Sovereign Lord, as you had promised. You can now dismiss your servant in peace. For my eyes have seen your salvation, which you prepared in the sight for all people, a light for the revelation for the Gentiles and the glory. Somebody say glory. And the glory to your people, Israel. Beloved, when the Shekinah dwelling glory of God, the Messiah, Jesus Christ, was brought into that second temple, the glory of that former temple didn't compare to that glory because Jesus was there. And he's the glory of God's people, Israel. He's the light to the Gentile nations that reached this old Gentile 2,000 years later and brought me into the forever family of God as he has brought many of you. And beloved, by the Holy Spirit, we need to be awakened to his presence and his power and his sufficiency, because just as Simeon said, you can now dismiss your servant in peace. Haggai said 500 years earlier, and in this place I will grant peace, declares the Lord Almighty. And even now, God's doing a building project. It's not with brick and mortar. But there's no physical temple now where the presence of God abides. The New Testament tells us that we are the temple of God. Every blood-bought child of God is a housing by which his Shekinah dwelling glory lives. And Peter says in 1 Peter 2, 4 through 5, as you come to Jesus, the living stone, rejected by men but chosen by God and precious to him, you also, like living stones, are being built together into a spiritual house. Beloved, this is the building project. Not the walls and the roof and the flooring, but the people. And every time a dead stone encounters the living stone, Jesus Christ, they are quickened to life by the power of the Holy Spirit. They are brought together one with another because Jesus said, I will build my church and the gates of hell shall not come against it. And the Bible says, Paul does over in Ephesians chapter 2, that in him, in Jesus, the whole building is joined together and rises to become a holy temple in the Lord. And in him, you two are being built together to become a dwelling in which God lives by his Spirit. The work is begun, beloved. And we need to sustain the work. We need to continue the work so that this temple of God that he is building with every blood-bought sinner who is conformed to the likeness of Jesus may rise heavenward, housing the Holy Spirit, and shine forth the light of the gospel of Jesus Christ, that others may become a part of his covenant people. The glory of the present house will be greater than the glory of the former, says the Lord Almighty, and in this place I will grant peace. So therefore, child of God, be strong, be strong, be strong. Finish the work. I am with you, declares the Lord Almighty. And my spirit remains among you. Do not fear. Hallelujah. Somebody say victory in Jesus. Let's pray. How firm a foundation, ye saints of the Lord, is laid for your faith in his excellent word. What more could he say than to you he hath said, to you who for refuge to Jesus have fled? Fear not, I am with you. Oh, be not dismayed, for I am thy God and still give thee aid. I'll strengthen thee, help thee, cause thee to stand upheld by my righteous, omnipotent hand. That soul who on Jesus hath leaned for repose, I shall not desert to thy foes. That soul, though all hell should endeavor to take, I'll never, no never, no never forsake. Father, we claim that this morning in the name of Jesus. And Father, I pray that hearts will be broken today by your word, and that knees will be buckled in repentance, so that, Father, we may be made vessels ready to be filled to overflowing with your Holy Spirit, to be used by you in the present building project of your eternal church. That, Lord, if there's one here today, that today they have been laid dormant, that you will quicken them to life, that they will see Jesus anew and afresh, crucified for them, raised from the dead, and coming back again. That, Father, we will see that lost sinner who today came in here just to be a part of just a service in their mind. But they met God today. They met the risen Savior, Jesus Christ, today. And they are convicted of sin. I pray in the name of Jesus, Satan be rebuked, the flesh be rebuked, the world system be rebuked this morning, and that Christ may be all in all. And that that convicted sinner might be found humbled before you. And that, Lord, you will meet that person there at the foot of the cross. You will not only forgive them of their sins, past, present, and future, but, Lord, you shall make them a very child of God. Yet to all who did receive Jesus, to those who believed in his name, he gave the right to be called children of God. God, let us be like children. Let us be humbled before you. Humble yourselves, we are to do, beneath your mighty hand, so that now in due time you may lift us up. Father, you've given a word and I've preached it. Seal it now by your Holy Spirit in every heart. For Father, if we refuse to respond, that net of procrastination is just going to drag us further away from you. But Father, if we will humble ourselves and believe on Jesus, whether for the first time or whether in a renewal, Father, revival is on the near horizon. You are one pent-up revival ready to pour out like a torrent, like a giant Niagara Falls. But Father, we got to put down the umbrella of disobedience, that we be saturated to and through by the power of your Holy Spirit. Have your way in every heart for your glory and for the benefit of this generation and beyond. In Jesus' name we pray, God's people said, amen. Please stand. We're going to sing from page
1: 591.
0: 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Let this be our prayer as we go into the invitation. Respond. Have thine own way. As we sing, the altar's open. Come and pray. Be obedient as the Lord calls you.

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2: I'm Pam Huzo. Testing the ceasefire. The U.S. and Iran have traded fire this weekend in the absence of an agreement to end the conflict.
3: Inside Iran, the country is feeling a massive amount of economic pressure due to the ongoing U.S. naval blockade. The streets of the country remain filled with anti-America and anti-Israel propaganda, but residents there say they want a deal.
2: Fox's Trey Yingst in Tel Aviv, Israel. The last day of a street festival in Toledo, Ohio, has been canceled following a mass shooting yesterday.
4: Police say at least 12 people were shot, including two in critical condition. The victims range in age from 14 to 61, with officials confirming most were in their early 20s.
2: Fox's Chanley Painter. Police are looking for at least two suspects. 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

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Hope you're enjoying today's Christian music. I want to read these words to you. In James 1:5, we are told, if you need wisdom, ask our generous God, and He will give it to you. 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
5: 100.9 WZOB. Good afternoon. Mostly cloudy, chance for rain, possible thunderstorm this afternoon. High of 82. Tonight, mostly cloudy, little chance for rain and thunderstorms. Overnight, low 68. Tomorrow, rain likely, possible thunderstorm. High of 81. Tuesday, partly sunny, chance for rain and thunderstorms with a high of 83.

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1: I'm Pam Puzo. Testing the ceasefire. The U.S. and Iran have traded fire this weekend in the absence of an agreement to end the conflict.
2: Inside Iran, the country is feeling a massive amount of economic pressure due to the ongoing U.S. naval blockade. The streets of the country remain filled with anti-America and anti-Israel propaganda, but residents there say they want a deal.
1: Fox's Trey Yingst in Tel Aviv, Israel. The last day of a street festival in Toledo, Ohio has been canceled following a mass shooting yesterday.
3: Police say at least 12 people were shot, including two in critical condition. The victims range in age from 14 to 61, with officials confirming most were in their early 20s.
1: Fox's Chanley Painter. Police are looking for at least two suspects. 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
0: 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Good afternoon. Mostly cloudy, chance for rain, possible thunderstorm this afternoon. High of 82. Tonight, mostly cloudy, little chance for rain and thunderstorms. Overnight low 68. Tomorrow, rain likely, possible thunderstorm, high of 81. Tuesday, partly sunny, chance for rain and thunderstorms with a high of 83.

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0: Good afternoon. You're with number one country, WZOB. 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
0: 100.9 WZOB. Good afternoon. Mostly cloudy, chance for rain, possible thunderstorm this afternoon. High of 82. Tonight, mostly cloudy, little chance for rain and thunderstorms. Overnight low 68. Tomorrow, rain likely, possible thunderstorm, high of 81. Tuesday, partly sunny, chance for rain and thunderstorms with a high of 83.

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1: I'm Pam Puzo. Testing the ceasefire. The U.S. and Iran have traded fire this weekend in the absence of an agreement to end the conflict.
2: Inside Iran, the country is feeling a massive amount of economic pressure due to the ongoing U.S. naval blockade. The streets of the country remain filled with anti-America and anti-Israel propaganda, but residents there say they want a deal.
1: Fox's Trey Yingst in Tel Aviv, Israel. The last day of a street festival in Toledo, Ohio has been canceled following a mass shooting yesterday.
3: Police say at least 12 people were shot, including two in critical condition. The victims range in age from 14 to 61, with officials confirming most were in their early 20s.
1: Fox's Chanley Painter. Police are looking for at least two suspects. 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
5: That's the sound of James adding long-lasting Gain scent boosters to his laundry this morning. 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
0: 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Good afternoon. Mostly cloudy, chance for rain, possible thunderstorm this afternoon. High of 82. Tonight, mostly cloudy, little chance for rain and thunderstorms. Overnight low 68. Tomorrow, rain likely, possible thunderstorm. High of 81. Tuesday, partly sunny, chance for rain and thunderstorms with a high of 83. I can see-

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0: 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Good afternoon. Mostly cloudy, chance for rain, possible thunderstorm this afternoon, high of 82. Tonight, mostly cloudy, little chance for rain and thunderstorms, overnight low 68. Tomorrow, rain likely, possible thunderstorm, high of 81. Tuesday, partly sunny, chance for rain and thunderstorms, with a high of 83.

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1: Kathleen Maloney, President Trump celebrating the positive May jobs report, but not happy that the news resulted in stock market losses.
2: It should be the opposite way. You know, if you go back 15 or 20 years, when you had good reports, the market went up. Nowadays, when you have good reports, the market goes down because they think they're going to raise interest rates. There's no reason to raise interest rates.
1: He spoke on NBC's Meet the Press. All eyes on the Senate now after House lawmakers passed a resolution to limit the Iran war. House Minority Leader Hakeem Jeffries tells Fox's The Sunday Briefing.
3: End this reckless and costly war of choice and put the American people first, which is what the president promised that he was going to do. Not start wars in the Middle East, but stop them.
1: It is unclear if the Senate will vote on the House resolution. America is listening to Fox News.
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0: We are number one country WZOB. Mostly cloudy for the afternoon. Chance for showers and thunderstorms. Tonight, mostly cloudy. Still a chance for rain and thunderstorms. Overnight, low 68. Tomorrow, rain, possible thunderstorm. High of 81. Tuesday, partly sunny. Still a chance for rain and thunderstorms with a high of 83.

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0: 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Hey, call your anniversary in at 256-845-2810 to enter. 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
0: We are number one country WZOB. Mostly cloudy for the afternoon. Chance for showers and thunderstorms tonight. Mostly cloudy, still a chance for rain and thunderstorms, up at a low 68. Tomorrow, rain, possible thunderstorm, high of 81. Tuesday, partly sunny, still a chance for rain and thunderstorms, with a high of 83.

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1: This is a Fox News alert. I'm Carmen Roberts. A new escalation of fighting in the Middle East. Israel says Iran is attacking its territory with missiles for the first time since the April ceasefire.
2: The initial wave that occurred tonight was four ballistic missiles. Israeli officials telling Fox News all of those missiles were shot down. But then moments later, early alerts went out on phones across this country telling people that there were more incoming missiles.
1: Fox's Trey Yingston, Tel Aviv.
2: Regional sources tell Fox News they expect a harsh response to this missile attack.
1: And Axios is reporting that President Trump says he is going to call Israeli Prime Minister right now and tell him not to strike back. And still no sign of the two shooters who opened fire at a festival in Toledo, Ohio yesterday. 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
0: We are number one country WZOB. Mostly cloudy for the afternoon. Chance for showers and thunderstorms. Tonight, mostly cloudy. Still a chance for rain and thunderstorms. Overnight, low 68. Tomorrow, rain, possible thunderstorm. High of 81. Tuesday, partly sunny. Still a chance for rain and thunderstorms. With a high of 83.

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0: We are number one country WZOB. Mostly cloudy for the afternoon. Chance for showers and thunderstorms. Tonight, mostly cloudy. Still a chance for rain and thunderstorms. Overnight, low 68. Tomorrow, rain, possible thunderstorm, high of 81. Tuesday, partly sunny, till a chance for rain and thunderstorms with a high of 83.

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1: This is a Fox News alert. I'm Kathleen Maloney. Iran launching a large missile attack against Israel.
2: Four waves of Iranian ballistic missiles have targeted civilian areas of Israel. The Iranians say this is in response to the IDF strikes that targeted the Hezbollah stronghold of southern Beirut earlier today.
1: Fox's Trey Yingston, Tel Aviv. President Trump says any deal to end the war with Iran has to prevent the country from getting nuclear weapons by any means.
3: They go out and purchase. They acquire. I want to put the word, if they buy or purchase or acquire, you know, you've got to have that in there too, because that's not developing.
1: President tells NBC's Meet the Press he's still confident a deal with Iran can be reached despite the continued fighting and Iran's attack on Israel today. 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
0: We are number one country WZOB. Mostly cloudy for the afternoon. Chance for showers and thunderstorms. Tonight, mostly cloudy. Still a chance for rain and thunderstorms. Overnight, low 68. Tomorrow, rain, possible thunderstorm. High of 81. Tuesday, partly sunny. Still a chance for rain and thunderstorms with a high of 83.

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10: 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Plus fries and toast, all for just $6.99. And add a new pineapple lemonade sparkler or cooler made with tahini. 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
11: This is a Fox News alert. I'm Carmen Roberts. Iran fires a wave of missiles at Israel in retaliation for Israeli airstrikes on Beirut. Fox's Trey Yingst is in Tel Aviv and says that Iran launched at least four waves of missile attacks, the first since the ceasefire in April.
12: President Trump telling Fox News that he has a message for Iran. He says, you've shot your missiles. That's enough. Get back to the table and make a deal.
11: President Trump said before the attacks today that he was optimistic of reaching a peace deal with Iran this week. As California continues counting mail-in ballots from last week's Los Angeles mayoral primary, reality star Spencer Pratt leads third-place candidate Nithya Raman. His margin, though, has narrowed to just 1% with only a few thousand ballots left to count. America's listening to Fox News.
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0: We are number one country WZOB. Mostly cloudy for the afternoon. Chance for showers and thunderstorms. Tonight, mostly cloudy. Still a chance for rain and thunderstorms. Up at a low 68. Tomorrow, rain, possible thunderstorm. High of 81. Tuesday, partly sunny. Still a chance for rain and thunderstorms. With a high of 83.

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0: We are number one country WZOB. Mostly cloudy for the afternoon. Chance for showers and thunderstorms. Tonight, mostly cloudy. Still a chance for rain and thunderstorms. Overnight, low 68. Tomorrow, rain, possible thunderstorm, high of 81. Tuesday, partly sunny, till a chance for rain and thunderstorms with a high of 83.

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1: Kathleen Maloney, Iran fires missiles at Israel today in retaliation for an Israeli attack on Beirut. Fox's Trey Yingst has President Trump's reaction.
2: The president told me it's certainly not going to help negotiations. He went on to say, what I would suggest to Iran, you shot your missiles, that's enough. Get back to the table and make a